0: all of the day and all of the night. 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

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What used to be's don't count anymore. They just lay on the floor till we sweep them away.

0: This is the night shift of Midtown's Radio. 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
1: This is Sky News, the headlines. Billions more for military investment pledged by the Prime Minister in his final days in office, but is it enough and who will pay the bill?
2: The best way to avoid war is to prepare for it. The best way to defend is to deter, to have the strength to make your adversaries think again before they act. And that is what we are delivering.
1: Another report shines a light on failings in maternity services as the government pledges to appoint a maternity commissioner whilst families demand a public inquiry. In Venezuela, earthquake survivors are forced to live in tents with warnings of disease in the worst hit areas and a healthcare system already on the brink of collapse. And England manager Thomas Tuchel says he's wary of the overachieving DR Congo ahead of their round of 32 match this afternoon. Hello and welcome. The government has revealed details of its long-awaited defence investment plan with billions more pledged in military spending. Our security and defence editor Deborah Haynes has been looking at the plan and whether it makes the nation safer.
3: It took 1 year, the resignation of two ministers and heated rows over cash. But the UK does finally have an investment plan for defence that's meant to end decades of decline.
2: The best way to avoid war is to prepare for it. The best way to defend is to deter, to have the strength to make your adversaries think again before they act. And that is what we are delivering.
4: Keir, nice to see you.
3: Strong rhetoric, yet it's never been backed.
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A distant moaning of a train seems to play a sad refrain to the night.

0: This is the night shift on Mid Downs Radio. 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
1: This is Sky News, the headlines. Billions more for military investment pledged by the Prime Minister in his final days in office, but is it enough and who will pay the bill?
2: The best way to avoid war is to prepare for it. The best way to defend is to deter, to have the strength to make your adversaries think again before they act. And that is what we are delivering.
1: Another report shines a light on failings in maternity services as the government pledges to appoint a maternity commissioner whilst families demand a public inquiry. In Venezuela, earthquake survivors are forced to live in tents with warnings of disease in the worst hit areas and a healthcare system already on the brink of collapse. And England manager Thomas Tuchel says he's wary of the overachieving DR Congo ahead of their round of 32 match this afternoon. Hello and welcome. The government's revealed details of its long-awaited defence investment plan, with billions more pledged on military spending. Security and Defence Editor Deborah Haynes has been looking at the plan and whether it makes the nation safer.
3: It took 1 year, the resignation of two ministers, and heated rows over cash. But the UK does finally have an investment plan for defence that's meant to end decades of decline.
2: The best way to avoid war is to prepare for it. The best way to defend is to deter, to have the strength to make your adversaries think again before they act. And that is what we are delivering.
4: Cheer, nice to see you.
3: Strong rhetoric, yet it's never been backed up by the kind of funding the...
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0: This is the night shift on Midtown's radio. 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
1: This is Sky News, the headlines. Billions more for military investment pledged by the Prime Minister in his final days in office, but is it enough and who'll pay the bill?
2: The best way to avoid war is to prepare for it. The best way to defend is to deter, to have the strength to make your adversaries think again before they act. And that is what we are delivering.
1: Another report shines a light on failings in maternity services as the government pledges to appoint a maternity commissioner while families demand a public inquiry. In Venezuela, earthquake survivors are forced to live in tents with warnings of disease in the worst hit areas and a healthcare system already on the brink of collapse. And England manager Thomas Tuchel says he's wary of the overachieving DR Congo ahead of their round of 32 match this afternoon. Hello and welcome. The government has revealed details of its long-awaited defence investment plan, with billions more pledged in military spending. Our security and defence editor Deborah Haynes has been looking at the plan and whether it makes the nation safer.
3: It took 1 year, the resignation of two ministers, and heated rows over cash. But the UK does finally have an investment plan for defence that's meant to end decades of decline.
2: The best way to avoid war is to prepare for it. The best way to defend is to deter, to have the strength to make your adversaries think again before they act. And that is what we are delivering.
4: Keir, nice to see you.
3: Strong rhetoric, yet it's never been backed up by the...
0: Welcome back to the night shift on Midtown's Radio. 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

It's quarter to three. There's no one in the place except you and me.

that's how it goes. And Joe, I know you're getting anxious to call.

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0: This is the night shift on Midtown's Radio. 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
1: This is Sky News, the headlines. Billions more for military investment pledged by the Prime Minister in his final days in office. But is it enough, and who will pay the bill?
2: The best way to avoid war is to prepare for it. The best way to defend is to deter, to have the strength to make your adversaries think again before they act. And that is what we are delivering.
1: Another report shines a light on failings in maternity services as the government pledges to appoint a maternity commissioner whilst families demand a public inquiry. In Venezuela, earthquake survivors are forced to live in tents with warnings of disease in the worst hit areas and a healthcare system already on the brink of collapse. And England manager Thomas Tuchel says he's wary of the overachieving DR Congo ahead of their round of 32 match this afternoon. Hello and welcome. The government has revealed details of its long-awaited defence investment plan with billions more pledged in military spending. Our security and defence editor Deborah Haynes has been looking at the plan and whether it makes the nation safer.
3: It took 1 year, the resignation of two ministers and heated rows over cash. But the UK does finally have an investment plan for defence that's meant to end decades of decline.
2: The best way to avoid war is to prepare for it. The best way to defend is to deter, to have the strength to make your adversaries think again before they act. And that is what we are delivering.
4: Keir, nice to see you.
3: Strong rhetoric, yet it's never been backed up by the kind of funding the military...
0: Welcome back to the night shift on Midtown's Radio. 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

0: Very good morning. It's 6 o'clock. I'm Gareth Barlow. It's the 1st of July. These are your headlines this morning. England. Ahead of their round of 32 clash this afternoon.
1: They already overachieved, so they have genuine belief in what they are doing.
0: No fairy tale for Serena Williams. Her return to Wimbledon ends with a first round elimination in the singles draw. Millions of Britons urged to submit their meter readings as the energy price cap rises today. Aid workers in Venezuela say their healthcare system is being pushed to the limits a week after the back-to-back earthquakes. Plus, air taxis could soon be flying overhead, taking passengers from Heathrow to central London in minutes, but will it be affordable? And at 6:40, we'll see what's making the headlines in today's papers with the politics editor at HuffPost UK, Kevin Schofield. Very good morning. Our top story: on paper, it's a mismatch, but England's manager Thomas Tuchel is warning his players and the fans to be wary of the overachieving DR Congo when they play in the round of 32 this afternoon. England ranked fourth in the world, DR Congo 41. But despite topping Group L, Thomas Tuchel says he's wary of an overachieving Congo side and doesn't want England to follow both Germany and the Netherlands as high-profile early departures. Our sports correspondent Rob Harris reports now from Atlanta.
2: It will be very hot and humid outside here in Atlanta, but inside the air-conditioned stadium, it should be cool for England against DR Congo as they try to reach the round.
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Coming up next is the news on the hour. 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

0: Good morning. It is 7 o'clock. Welcome to Mornings with me, Sophie Ridge.
1: And me, Matt Barbeck. Good morning.
0: Mexico City erupts in celebration over the country's World Cup win, while England prepare for their first knockout match of the tournament against DRC Congo.
1: Millions of people are being urged to submit their meter readings as a 13% rise in the energy price cap kicks in today.
0: A toddler is pulled from the rubble 6 days after back-to-back earthquakes devastated Venezuela. We'll be talking to family and friends still hoping that their loved ones might be found alive.
1: Also this morning, why the Bayeux Tapestry will be back here on British soil for the first time in nearly 1,000 years and how you can catch a glimpse of it.
0: And we'll also take a look at the flying taxis that could be passenger ready if you've got a few quid in just 2 years.
1: Good morning. Today, the nerve-wracking feeling that comes with being an England fan ratchets up another notch as the team face their first knockout stage of the World Cup. On paper, a bit of a mismatch. England are ranked fourth in the world and they're up against the Democratic Republic of Congo, 41st in the world.
0: But it's never that easy, is it? And despite topping the group, England manager Thomas Tuchel says he's wary of an overachieving Congo side, and he also, of course, doesn't want England to follow Germany and the Netherlands as two high-profile early departures.
2: I think we're facing a very

0: Good morning and welcome to Middowns Radio. We hope you had a restful and peaceful night. Time to put the kettle on as we play you non-stop music to get your day off to a great start.
1: Sunbeam, put a smile through. 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

0: You're listening to Wake Up with Mick Downs Radio. Coming up next, the news on the hour. Celebrating 50 years of Mick Downs Radio.
1: All of the day and all of the night at the Princess Royal Hospital and throughout Mid Sussex, this is Mid Downs Radio.

0: Morning, it's 8 o'clock. Welcome to Mornings. I'm Matt Barbett.
1: And I'm Sophie Ridge. Thanks for joining us today.
0: Mexico City erupts in celebration over the country's World Cup win, while England prepare for their first knockout match against the Democratic Republic of the Congo later on.
1: Millions of people are urged to submit meter readings as a 13% rise in the energy price cap kicks in today.
0: A toddler was pulled from the rubble 6 days after back-to-back earthquakes devastated Venezuela. We're on the ground speaking to family and friends who are still hopeful that their loved ones too will be found alive.
1: We'll also be talking about why the Bayeux Tapestry is going to be back on British soil for the first time in nearly 1,000 years and how you can see it.
0: Plus, we take a look at the flying taxis that could be passenger ready in just 2 years.
1: Good morning. Well, today, if you are an England fan, you're probably feeling that all-familiar kind of butterflies in the stomach because the team faced their first knockout stage at the World Cup. On paper, it's a bit of a mismatch. England's ranked fourth in the world and they're up against the Democratic Republic of Congo, who rank 41st.
0: If you're a Scotland or a Wales fan, you're probably rooting for DRC. But despite topping the group, England manager Thomas Tuchel says he is wary of an overachieving Congolese side and doesn't want England to follow Germany and the Netherlands

0: Good morning and welcome to Middowns Radio. We hope you had a restful and peaceful night. Time to put the kettle on as we play you non-stop music to get your day off to a great start.
1: Sunbeam, good morning to you and you.

Just a perfect day. Drink sangria in the park. And then later, when it gets dark, we go home.

Thanks for being with us on Wake Up with Nick Downs Radio. Come out next is the news on the hour. After that, we will be starting our main daytime schedule. So stay with us here on Nick Downs Radio for the best of music and entertainment all of the day and all of the night.

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0: Good morning, it is 9 o'clock and welcome to Mornings with me, Sophie Rich.
1: And me, Matt Barbett. Morning to you.
0: Mexico City erupts in celebration over the latest win in the World Cup, while England prepare for their first knockout match against the Democratic Republic of Congo.
1: Millions of people are being urged to submit their meter readings as a 13% rise in the energy price cap kicks in today.
0: A toddler is pulled from the rubble 6 days after back-to-back earthquakes devastated Venezuela. We'll be talking to family and friends still hoping that their loved ones might be found alive.
1: Also today, well, the Bayeux Tapestry is going to be back on British soil for the first time in nearly 1,000 years, and how you can catch a glimpse of it.
0: And a petition calling for a national inquiry into the death of baby Preston Davey has passed 100,000 signatures. We'll be talking to a campaigner.
1: Good morning. Today, that nerve-wracking feeling that comes with being an England fan ratchets up again as the team face their first knockout stage at the World Cup. On paper, a bit of a mismatch. England are ranked fourth in the world. They're up against the DRC, Democratic Republic of Congo. They're 41st.
0: But despite topping the group, although we did have that kind of nil-nil draw with Ghana, the England manager Thomas Tuchel says he is wary of what he's described as an overachieving Congo side.
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2: 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Citizens Advice volunteers are on hand for guidance, instruction and signposting, and people have access to phone systems for calls they may need to make. The Information Hub is at the Citizens Advice office in Paddockall Road, Haversea. It is open from Monday to Friday from 9:30 a.m. to 4 p.m. You can also call 0344 477 1171. That is 0344 477 1171 during office hours. And also get advice via the web chat service online. 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
1: Protection against measles, mumps, rubella and varicella, the latter more commonly known as chickenpox, has been combined into a single vaccination known as MMRV. It's offered on the NHS to all children from 1 year old in two doses at 12 months and 18 months of age. Far from being simple childhood illnesses, they can have serious and life-changing consequences such as blindness, seizures, hearing loss and even death. The vaccination can also save sick days from school and nursery, sparing parents from having to miss work. And it can help to build the national community immunity protection for all ages. For further information about the MMRV vaccination, go to the NHS website or NHS app. This information applies to those living in England only. People living elsewhere in the UK should go to the relevant devolved administration website.
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1: Good morning, sir.
2: Hi, I'm checking in for my flight.
1: Lovely. Business or pleasure?
2: Holiday.
1: And where will you be staying?
2: With my parents. 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
1: Lovely. 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
1: Checked out the local laws?
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1: Is either of your parents A, a local lawyer, or the chief of police, B, fabulously wealthy, C, the owner of a private plane with its own fully trained medical staff, or D, none of the above?
2: D?
1: Lovely. Are you a superhero and in fact immortal?
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Well, time for me to go. Thank you very much for listening to Morning Rounds with Paul Halliday. Stay with us on Middowns Radio for the best of entertainment throughout the day. Coming up next will be the news headlines at the top of the hour.

You're watching Sky News Today. I'm Gareth Barlow. It's 10 o'clock. These are the headlines. Breaking news, the police watchdog says it is investigating the conduct of two officers over the handling of the murder of student Henry Novak. Also breaking this morning, an extremely challenging time. The family of the toddler seriously hurt in the Cambridgeshire crocodile enclosure. Tell of their ordeal. Keir Starmer accused of leaving his successor with a £5 billion black hole following the country's defence plan. From the earthquake devastation, rescuers in Venezuela pull out a story of survival, a three-year-old still alive, almost a week on from the country's fatal tremors. Forced to call an ambulance from her hospital bed, the sickle cell disease patients warning about being mistreated and unhurt. And high stakes for the Three Lions as England head out into the knockout stages of the World Cup this evening.

0: Very good morning. We start with breaking news. Two Hampshire officers involved in the arrest of Henry Novak are to be investigated by the police watchdog for potential gross misconduct. Vikram Digawa was handed a life sentence for the murder of the student in Southampton after falsely accusing him of launching a racist attack. Joined now by our correspondent Barnaby Papadopoulos. Barnaby, just tell us more. What do we know?
1: Well, we'll all remember the video that was released by the police at the beginning of this month showing Henry Novak on the ground being handcuffed, having been stabbed. He was telling officers that he couldn't breathe. He said that he had been stabbed and an officer replied.
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1: Integrated care systems are partnerships of organisations that come together to plan and deliver joined-up health and care services, and to improve the lives of people who live and work in their area. 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

wide range of other voluntary, community and social enterprise partners are also involved in providing health and care services in the county and are part of the integrated system. For further information, go to the Sussex Health and Care website.

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0: 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In 2026, we are celebrating 50 years since Middowns Radio first opened its doors in 1976. 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

0: You're watching Sky News Today. I'm Gareth Barlow. It's 11 o'clock and these are the headlines this morning. Breaking news. The police watchdog says it is investigating the conduct of two officers over their handling of the murder of student Hemant Novak. Keir Starmer accused of leaving his successor with a £5 billion black hole following the country's defence plan. From the earthquake devastation, rescuers in Venezuela pull out a story of survival. The three-year-old still alive almost a week from the country's fatal tragedy. Forced to call an ambulance from her hospital bed, the sickle cell disease patient's warning about being mistreated and unheard. An extremely challenging time, the family of the toddler seriously hurt in a Cambridgeshire crocodile enclosure tell of their ordeal. And high stakes for the Three Lions, England heading to the knockout stages of the World Cup later this evening. Very good morning. Two Hampshire officers involved in the arrest of Hemant Novak are to be investigated by the police watchdog for potential gross misconduct. Vikram Digwa was handed a life sentence for the murder of the student in Southampton after falsely accusing him of launching a racist attack. We're joined now by our correspondent Barnaby Papadopoulos. Barnaby, what's been announced?
1: Well, the two officers who are being investigated for potential gross misconduct were the two officers who first arrived at the scene after Hemant Novak was stabbed. And in body-worn footage from one of them released earlier this month, we can see Hemant Novak lying on the ground. He tells them that he can't breathe. He says he has been stabbed. And the officers appear initially to not believe him, and they then handcuff him. It is those actions which are now being investigated. The potential failure, the IOPC say, to recognise that Hemant Novak needed immediate medical assistance, and the decision to handcuff him, that's also being investigated too. I think we should have a look at some of that body-worn footage, but a bit of a warning that this is quite distressing.
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3: Hello, Princess Royal Hospital. 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For this one I'm going to play for you, we're going to head back to 1995, as we want to know what it's like for young kids to celebrate their final day of school, as the school holidays is just around the corner. Is the Disney a goofy movie after today?

0: day.
1: What a good way to start off for this hour. If you don't know me, I'm Ellen Simons, one of the Middowns Radio volunteer hosts. I do a show every Tuesday evenings from 6 to 8pm and Wednesday to 11am to 1pm. Play mix genre music and plenty of updates, and please excuse my language because I've got a development language disorder, so please forgive me how I'm speaking during the show. What I'd like to say is, today is Creative Ice Cream Day, so have you got in your mind or any of you family out there been making such great homemade ice cream? I have made some ice cream too, with these amazing cream and the sweetness, and you add a bit of flavor to it. I just add the crunchy bar ice cream to it. Also, today is International Reggae Day, but only one person I know who's a great of reggae song is Bob Marley. So one way to celebrate for that day is Bob Marley's greatest songs is This Love.

0: before you go, there's something I want you to have.
1: Oh, it's beautiful. But wait a minute, isn't this...
0: Yeah, yes it is.
1: But I thought the old lady dropped it into the ocean in the air.
0: Well, baby, I went down and got it for you.

0: Oops, she did again on Mid Dance Radio. I completely forgot that it is the 1st of July already. We're already on the 7th month of the year, ladies and gentlemen, and it's now time for What Did We Learn in June? Well, I've got a few lists of here to talk about it, to look back what happens to it. First, it was a big party filled with colours as we celebrated Pride Month for the LGBTQ community. Ed Sheeran performed at Ice Witch for surprise public. Buffy co-star Anthony Head passed away at the age of 72. Founder of Mumbo Awards for Black British musician Kenya King passed away at the age of 57. Wind picked up out of nowhere in New York City. Capital Radio celebrates Summertime Ball with all the great musicians. Earthquake happens at South Philippines. Actor Taylor Luther and his wife were expecting their first child, and his dream came true after gender revealed a baby girl. A black bear has been sighting an honor loosed in Japan. English painter David Hockney passed away at the age of 88. American actress and dancer and best known role model as Tinkerbell from the original Disney Peter Pan, Margaret Carey, passed away at the age of 97. Mysterious red flares burn homes out of nowhere by River Thames in East London. Hollywood star Jeff Goldblum dances with fans while visiting Brighton Record Store. It's the FA World Cup 2026. Norway fans are bringing Viking energy in the World Cup. Speaking of football, England footballer David Beckham was honoured Walk of Fame. Baby Chimp predicts England World Cup results at their first game. Actress Devane Chase, the original voice of Lilo in the Disney Lilo and Stitch, passed away at the age of 35. First looks of the new DreamWorks trailer movie Shrek 5. The heatwave sets record across Europe along with heavy thunderstorm. Alan Jackson delivers emotional speech at Nashville farewell concert along with Taylor Swift's video of Taylor Swift. An explosion rocket at fireworks factory in Malta. Star singer Harry Styles accidentally choked on his water while trying to do his famous well spit on stage, but he's okay, fans, don't worry, it was just a little accident. Extreme heat in Italy and Germany causes traffic lights failures and melting, I mean, no joking. Massive lightning bolts struck the tip of the Eiffel Tower in Paris. That's all we got through. And don't forget, if you'd like to share your stories, what you've been up to since June, please just go onto our website at middowsradio.org.uk and I'll read out such great stories you have been through. All right, now, time to move on to more music. It is Frank Sinatra, You Make Me Feel So Young.
1: You make me feel so young.

people aged 11 to 25 will get a text or letter from the NHS asking them to get the measles, mumps and rubella vaccine, or MMR. It's because there's a big outbreak of measles in Birmingham and nearby towns, and authorities are worried about millions of unvaccinated children and young adults there and in London. There'll even be vaccine centres in some schools to make it as easy as possible to get the jab. Your GP can check if you've had both doses of MMR and offer you a vaccine if not.

Oh, another upbeat. Thank you, girls. That was Little Mix, Hash, featuring Sean Paul on Middays Radio. And you know what? I have been planning, ladies and gentlemen. I can't remember the last time I had my hair cut. I think it was about the beginning of the year before going to America for my cousin's wedding. But it feels to me I want to grow my hair a little bit longer than

0: celebrating 10 years of this Disney movie Moana and countdown for the new live-action version Moana coming to the cinema next Friday, July 10th. And believe it or not, if you actually see it through social media, Dwayne Rock Johnson and the cast members visited London yesterday for the new Moana premiere movie, and Rock nailed it for performing your welcome songs to use of to us, along with Maui's big fish hook, for a way to bring a Moana vibe to show people that they are bringing Moana's new live action movie to the cinema very, very soon. So we cannot wait. And yes, Maui is back, along with Rock Johnson, who is playing as Maui again, and he does have a hair, and he's still got a good song to it. You're welcome, as we're going to listen to it right now.
1: Okay. I see what's happening, yeah. You're face to face with greatness and it's strange. You don't even know how you feel. It's adorable. Well, it's nice to see that humans never change.

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We're always looking for volunteers in the shop, so if you've got a couple of hours to spare and would like to help our friendly team raise money to buy valuable equipment for the hospital, please come in and have a chat with us. You can call us on 01444 441 881 and our extension number is 8288.

Universe and Demi Lovato up on Middown's Radio. The BFG, best known as Big Friendly Giant, the live-action version, is celebrating 10 years today. It's about a little orphan girl named Sophie who's been kidnapped by a giant that she pronounced to call him BFG, or Big Friendly Giant. And she faces a great adventure how she helps the new friend of BFG to stand up against the bullies of the other giants and the final way to release of the dreams. I mean, I try best to know that is what the story goes, as far as I know, but it's one of the best of the Rodol's story part of it, but that is one of the good stories of all time. It's part of the Knowing Children. It's coming to nearly 20 minutes to 12. I mean, time flies by, isn't it? And we're only just getting started for the new day of this 7th month, and I wish we could turn back time. I'll let Cher to sing all about it.

0: One Direction. On Middowns Radio 1350 AM. We are getting closer to coming up to 12 o'clock news. We've still got plenty of songs to play for you before the 12 o'clock news. And get this, if you're still going to Horsham, interested to go back, because there's still Friday events every Friday for the summer events between 6 to 8 at the Carfax Bandstand. And this week on the Friday, Friday, July the 3rd, is the Ultimate Boy Band Party Show. So they'll be performing all these greatest boy band songs, just like the One Direction we just listened to. So any of you people interested in that for the Friday events, is the Ultimate Boy Band Party Show. It starts at between 6 and 8 p.m., so come along. There'll be food and bring your friends around to enjoy the Friday evening events. Right now to play, I know it's part like a boy band for this, but it's back in the 1978 movie, Grease. It's Grease Lightning.
1: 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It's systematic. It's hydromatic. 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
1: The Lions is the world's largest service club organisation with 46,000 clubs and over a million members. 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In Mid-Sussex there are branches of the Lions in East Grinstead, Hayward's Heath, Burgess Hill and Henfield. If you would like to donate some of your time to the Lions' local projects, or you think the Lions may be able to help you, then contact your local branch via the Lions website. The Lions, here to serve.

Give me a E N G. Give me a L A N D. What's the spell? England! Yep, England has done it again after last weekend's game after scoring 2 goals from Panama. Now it's us against DR Congo later today at 5 p.m. So I'm guessing you'll be going home an hour early from work to catch the game. Is England coming home? Keep our hopes alive to cheer the Three Lions, and to help with that, it is the Queen and Adam Lambert, live version of the We Will Rock You. And after that is the 12 o'clock news. Then do not go anywhere, because I'll be still here for another hour of more music and entertainment. Go Three Lions!

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1: 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Volunteers are local people who give their time to help others. They enjoy doing this to help improve the quality of the care we offer here at the Princess Royal Hospital. The teaching hospital is also supported by a number of voluntary organisations that generously give their time to raise funds to provide equipment and facilities for patients and staff. If you are interested in joining the friendly team of volunteers or one of the other charitable organisations, please contact Julie Wiseman at julie.wiseman@bsuh.nhs.uk or call the Princess Royal Hospital on 01444 441 881.
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5: Comments for Keir Starmer's penultimate Prime Minister's questions. But first, I'm joined by our political editor, Beth Rigby. Beth, good to see you. And we are expecting Kemi Badenoch to go pretty hard on defence.
6: Well, she has a very fruitful topic here to stoke further divisions on the Labour benches on the defence investment plan unveiled yesterday by the Prime Minister, and now quite controversial in what he said would be available and the money now Andy Burnham, it turns out, will have to find when he is expected to become Prime Minister later this month.
5: Well, let's go to her, straight to the comments and hear from the Prime Minister.
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8: 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Well, we made it to Wednesday. It is now middle of the day. It's noon, just gone past 12 o'clock. It's now time to play some more songs. It's The Cure, Friday, I'm in Love with You.

employs 7 days a week. It's five weekdays and 2 weekends. I mean, I've been doing lots of work back at school to understand what those days really mean. But all we know, the Friday is such a big and everyone's favorite day to finish work or at school. This is still Middays Radio 3050 AM. It's time to shout out a birthday, and of course it's your birthday today. Happy birthday! A big celebrated happy birthday to a celebrity who's best known one of those, the iconic of the 1984's movie from Ghostbusters, Dan Aykroyd. I'm sure you know who I mean. Dan Aykroyd, he is 74 today. A big happy birthday to you, Dan. And believe it or not, he's the one who created of the story of the Ghostbusters stories. I mean, it's one of the greatest of all times. I'm sure you're Ghostbusters fans out there, because we're going to play, especially for his day, it is Ghostbusters Ray Park Jr. I'd like to hear all you sing along about it. I mean, who are you going to call? Ghostbusters!

stage to show how proud they are, not afraid of anything. From the Greatest Showman cast members, this is me on Middown's Radio. Don't miss this exciting weekend down at Victoria Park in Hayward, the outdoor cinema. It's totally free entry. Come with your friends or family to watch the entertainment or musical movie this Saturday, July 4th. At 3 p.m, it's The Greatest Showman, what we're just listening to, and later that same day at 7 p.m, Mamma Mia! So everyone will be dancing and singing all these greatest musicals that we just listened to, This Is Me. This one I'm going to play for you for a reminder too that this is Mamma Mia version for all these cast members in the movie is The Dancing Queen.

From the moment you decide to have a baby, her health is in your hands. How you look after yourself, how you care for her and feed her and start to get her active will all affect how she ends up. For advice on a healthy pregnancy and a healthy baby, talk to your midwife or GP or search Start for Life.

0: just might.
1: Bruno Mars. His concert is nearby for his new album and a new tour called Romantic, so you might listen to his greatest songs, excluding this one you just listened, I Just Might, on Middays Radio. We've got a couple of more songs to play for you, such as Ellie Goulding, and talking about the upcoming new Illuminations movie, the Minions movie. But first is the Pop Queen, or is it Pop Queen? Yes, it is. It's Madonna and Papa Don't Preach.

Finally, golden, everything could happen on Mid Dad's Radio. We're now 12:30, we're halfway through for this show. We've still got plenty of more music before 1 o'clock. And the new Illuminations, Minions, they're just non-stop, aren't they? They're one of the greatest sidekick of Groove through all times of Despicable Me.

is back for more laughter and more adventures as they're on a mission to stop the monster they've unleashed before the world faces it. Minions and Monsters in cinema today. So they're going to play one of their songs back in the Despicable Me 4 where Gru and his number one nemesis Maximus singing Everybody Wants to Rule the World as they turn out to be, is really actually a villain song.

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from the brain that brought you the Big Ben caper, the head that made headlines in every newspaper, and wondrous things like the Tower Bridge job, that cunning display that made Londoners sob. Now comes the real tour de force, tricky and wicked, of course. My earlier crimes were fine for their times, but now that I've had it again, an even grimmer plot has been simmering in my great criminal brain.

Thank you. Thank you. But it hasn't all been champagne and caviar. I've had my share of adversity, thanks to that miserable second-rate detective, Basil of Baker Street. For years, that insufferable pipsqueak has interfered with my plans. I haven't had a moment's peace of mind. But all that's in the past. This time, nothing. Not even Basil can stand in my way.

of the Disney solving mystery movie, Great Mouse Detective, is turning 40 tomorrow. A bit like Sherlock Holmes, but in mouse version. The story is about a poor little mouse girl named Olivia needs Basil, the Great Mouse Detective's help to find her father, a toy maker who's been kidnapped by Basil's number one nemesis, Professor Ratican, who's voiced by Vincent Price, I was singing, called The World's Greatest Criminal Mind, and must solve his case before it's too late. One of the greatest Disney of all times. It is now time to play the Benson Boone's greatest Spotify song that never stops listening to. It is number one hit that has been billions of listeners to listen to. It is The Beautiful Things.

everyone's favorite Harry Styles, as it was on Midtown's radio, and it's Harry Styles' final week of the Together Together tour in UK, and what a party has been for our star to perform with special guest Shania Twain. Almost got choked while trying to spit like a whale impression, but he's okay, folks, don't worry. Going around reading fans' posts, like the one says, Harry, help me find my future husband. So Harry's a matchmaker now, huh? Anyway, he's performing tomorrow and his final day on performing this Friday, July 3rd. So any of you people are going, I wish you all the best of luck and get your chance to have your time of your life. This one I'm going to play for you is Westlife. Anyone's biggest fan of Westlife? This is the live version when they were performing at the Croke Park Stadium. It's the cover version of the NSYNC song and the Jackson 5, Blame It on the Boogie.

0: all day and all of the night at the Princess Royal Hospital and throughout Mid-Sussex. 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
1: If you've had blood in your pee, don't turn a blind eye. Even if it happened just the once and there was only a little bit and it was probably something you ate and the light in the bathroom was funny and you weren't really looking, tell your doctor. Chances are it's nothing serious, but it could be an early sign of kidney or bladder cancer. Finding it early makes it more treatable. So if you do notice blood in your pee, even if it's just the once, don't make excuses. Tell your doctor straight away. Be clear on cancer.

Oh, Alex Warren, what a guy. Passenger on Middaz Radio 1350 AM. We're coming near the end of the show. Linda will be taking over right afterwards of the 1 o'clock news. But first, like I always say the best to last is going back to the 2007, nearly 20 years ago of this greatest musical movie, High School Musical 2. As we are just getting summer started, and the way to celebrate summer is the number 2 version where they celebrate summer. It is All for One, baby.

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1: Hello and welcome to the Princess Royal Hospital here in Hayward Heath. Visiting hours for the maternity unit at the hospital are generally between 2 p.m. and 4 p.m. and 7 p.m. and 8 p.m. In addition, maternity partners and their own children can also visit between 10 a.m. and 1 p.m. and 2 p.m. and 9 p.m. The ward is closed to all visitors after lunch between 1 p.m. and 2 p.m. to enable mothers to rest.
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3: That's all for now. Thank you for listening. This has been Ellen Simons. Liz will be taking over after the news. 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Stay safe, and I'll see you real soon.

0: 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It's 1 o'clock for headlines.
1: Is this your revenge, Prime Minister? Are you passing the ball?
0: Sir Keir Starmer under pressure at PMQs after he hands his likely successor, Andy Burnham, a £5 billion financial black hole in defence spending.
2: We're in power, we've record investment in defence and security. I'm proud of this Labour government, and any Labour Prime Minister would stand behind this plan.
0: Two officers to be investigated for potential gross misconduct over their handling of the murder of student Henry Novak. Forced to call an ambulance from her hospital bed, the sickle cell disease patients warning about being mistreated and unheard. An extremely challenging time. The family of the toddler seriously hurt in a Cambridgeshire crocodile enclosure tell of their ordeal. And high stakes for the Three Lions as England head into the knockout stages of the World Cup this evening. Hello there, very good afternoon. Sir Keir Starmer has come under pressure in the Commons to say whether he told his likely successor, Andy Burnham, that he would be left with a £5 billion black hole in defence funding. The Conservative leader, Kemi Badenoch, criticised Labour's plans, announced yesterday, telling the Prime Minister he needs to plug the financial gap by cutting welfare. Well, Sir Keir Starmer responded by accusing the Conservatives of hollowing out the armed forces and suggesting fiscal headroom could be used to balance the books.
3: There are only three ways, Mr. Speaker, to find the missing £5 billion. Increase borrowing, increase taxes, or cut welfare. Which one will he recommend to the member for Makerfield?
2: Mr. Speaker, we're talking about £1 billion a year over 4 years. The decision at the last budget gave us more than £22 billion in headroom, so we can take the decisions that come. They don't understand this because they trashed the old. We built a headroom of £22 billion. The very reason for the headroom is to have the credibility to take decisions outside the budget and outside the spending review. They don't understand it because they lost control of the public finances. In addition to more on defence and security, we've taken control of the public finances. That's why you have headroom to take credible decisions like this. £1 billion a year over 4 years, headroom of £22 billion because of decisions we took at the last budget, which allow us to take these decisions.
3: The fact is, Labour's plan is too weak, it is too little, and it is too late. If his successor doesn't want to be complicit in this failure, he should come out and condemn this plan. The money must be found, Mr. Speaker, and that money should come from cutting welfare, something these Labour MPs will not do. And if the Labour Party cannot defend our country, Mr. Speaker, what is the point of them?
2: It's just all talk. What did they actually do? They cut defence 2.5% down to 2.3% in their 14 long years. And what did they do on welfare? They put the bill up by £88 billion. So no lectures from them. They failed in the first duty of government. And they won't defend their record, will they? They won't stand here and defend it because they know never do they stand here and defend their record because they can't. 14 years of failure. They don't get up and apologise, which is what they should do, because they would admit what we all know, how much they failed. So they just sit there pretending it didn't happen. Well, it did happen. You hollowed out the armed forces. We're correcting you. And I'll tell you what else. When we came into power, public services were on their knees. Today, we've seen the fastest fall in NHS waiting list for 17 years. When I became Prime Minister, we inherited a broken economy. Today, we're outperforming the other G7 economies. When I became Prime Minister, our international alliances have been shredded. Now other countries are looking to us to lead on defence and security. Foundations of a stronger and fairer country. Britain in a better state than we found it. That's the difference a Labour government makes.
0: Well, let's bring in our political editor, Beth Rigby. Hi again, Beth. It's interesting, isn't it? It's the Prime Minister's penultimate PMQs, but he's not slacking off, is he? Taking it easy. He came out fighting.
4: He did. I mean, we were joking, weren't we, when we were watching him. I said, well, he's had his Weetabix this morning, because he really did come out there. He might be down, but he's not quite out yet, no. Is he? I mean, he is going to be leaving Downing Street in less than 3 weeks' time. And he's really, I think, using these public moments now to really try and set his legacy. He started it in that speech outside Number 10, trying to list what he saw were the achievements of his Labour government. And you saw him doing that there as well. But look, on the substance of what this Prime Minister's questions was about, it was all about not just his own defence investment plan and funding, but the bigger questions about, as a country, how do we fund defence spending in a more unsafe world when the risks and threats are becoming more acute and the spending decisions governments have to make. And on that, I think, in terms of Starmer's defence investment plan, in the strategic defence review that was carried out to find out, to consider what the UK needed to keep the country safe, there were 62 recommendations and it would have cost £28 billion. Now, the government accepted all of those recommendations. But what flowed from that was this defence investment plan, which the Prime Minister published yesterday. But it does not meet the funding requirements. It was £15 billion of funding, so it's not really enough. Mm. And that's where the argument really is emerging between opposition MPs and the Prime Minister. But on top of that, it emerged after his speech that I went to, but after the speech and the details were published, it also emerged that there was, in this £15 billion that he had promised an additional funding, that £4.7 billion of that is not accounted for and has to be found in the budget in October. And that's why you saw Kemi Badenoch there asking him, well, has Andy Burnham been told this? Because it is on his successor, Andy Burnham, that now has to find the money. Now, the Prime Minister, in his answer there, said, well, we have £22 billion of fiscal headroom. That's what Rachel Reeves has built up.
0: And that's like an emergency
4: fund. It's like an emergency fund, and it's a buffer. And the reason that you have that as a government is if interest rates go up and borrowing costs go up, you as a government have to pay more. I mean, it's like if your mortgage rate's variable and it goes up, you have to pay more in your mortgage. That's like an emergency fund. But he made the argument there in the Commons, well, actually, that's why we have a surplus. It can be found in that. But really, there's a bigger question here, which is, I would argue that the Prime Minister's set on course this defence investment plan and increased investment in defence spending. But we are still very far away from the new NATO commitment, which is 3.5% of GDP to be spent on defence by 2035, so in less than a decade's time. The current plans put us on 2.7% of GDP on defence by 2028. But there's a massive gap, even if you can account for the £5 billion in the coming months, there's a massive gap of funding that has to be found. And I think you saw in those exchanges there the contours of what is going to become much more debated when Andy Burnham does take office. And that is, how do you properly fund defence and where do you make spending cuts? And obviously the Conservatives, they know that there is dissatisfaction in the country over the cost of the welfare bill, 1 million young people not in education, employment or training, and they are going to really hammer that and try and press for welfare cuts. But in fairness to Andy Burnham, I mean, he's really taken on this Alan Milburn review into youth unemployment, inactivity, what is going on with Britain's young people. And I think it will be something that he really does hone in on in his premiership. He's aware that the welfare bill is too high and that people, particularly in his own constituents, I was up in Makerfield, and the issue about welfare and people having benefits and not contributing, it was a real sore point amongst the focus group that we spoke to, not because they didn't think that the state should support people if they're in need, but this long-term unemployment and a generation of young people on welfare and one in eight adults economically inactive, people are unhappy about that. I think Andy Burnham knows that. And I think what's going to be really interesting is when he takes over, how he does tackle the welfare bill and what he does do about defence spending. And I think what All of these things we don't know, but what we do know is that the Prime Minister has given him, in his in-tray, a problem, which is finding another £5 billion to fund a defence investment plan in a matter of months. And it is very difficult for any Prime Minister, particularly as Keir Starmer himself said that, a Labour Prime Minister, not to fund defence. So he has bound his successor
0: but I
4: in
0: do, it. Also, every Prime Minister in history has said there's not enough money, so I don't think it's going to be particularly new a problem for Andy Burnham or indeed whoever it is. Beth, thank you so much. It's been really interesting this lunchtime. Well, on today's episode of our podcast, Politics at Sam and Anne's, Team Burnham's reaction to Sir Keir Starmer's
5: all of the day and all of the night. 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

Hello, I'm Linda Wishart at Midtowns Radio on 1350 AM, and we are now online on the internet and in your wards here in the Princess Royal Hospital in Haywards Heath. And I hope you'll join me for the next 2 hours. And yes, you probably recognise my adopted signature tune, Lady Linda by the Beach Boys. And I must say a big thank you to Ellen, bless her heart, who's the presenter before me. And I was in the other studio and I could hear Ellen's programme, and she's a lively young lady, isn't she? And I enjoyed what I heard, and I hope you did as well. Now then, lined up in my usual kaleidoscope of a programme, full of fun and frolics, I say, we'll have Denise Williams, Westlife, Barbra Streisand, and many others. And we should come up to date with tracks from our Midtowns Radio hit list. We shall have music from film and theatre and our country section. So again, yes, it's going to be a pretty packed programme. And I'll be doing a catch-up, of course, with the telly soaps if there's time, and a little quiz. But of course, if you'd like to hear your favourite track, it's easy to contact us on internal telephone extension 68139, or on external line 01444441350, and we'd be pleased to hear from you. Now, I think the Gremlins are not exactly going for it, but I think they're creeping up on me in a subtle way. But anyway, I'm hoping that we'll have the 2 o'clock news when it comes round. And anyway, I mustn't jinx anything. I'm not going to play into their hands, these Gremlins. I'm just going to get on with the programme. And what do I do first? Oh, I know, it's my dedication. Yes, and this time my dedication to the folk in reception in the main foyer of the Princess Royal Hospital. And I said hello to the two folk who are sitting patiently waiting to guide people on their way. And of course, I bumped into Roy, our fellow presenter as well. And they're doing a great job down there. So I hope they really will enjoy this one, especially for them.

There we go then. My dedication this week to the reception staff with You Can't Hurry Love from the Supremes. And I hope you all enjoyed that. Keep listening, because it could be your ward or department who get my dedication next week. And they do a great job in there, don't they? They answer all the queries and put us on our way. Right, so moving on swiftly, the next section coming up is where you have to just enjoy the music, but try and see if you can work out what they've all got in common. And I have to say, it's fairly subtle this week, but I think you'll get it in the end anyway, of just what's going on. There'll be a clue. It could be in the title or the singer. You just listen out, but if you don't want to take part, just enjoy the music. Okay, so let's start this section off with this.

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Well, did you get that? What did they all have in common, those tracks that you've just been listening to? And I will tell you now that there was a red herring in there. I told you the gremlins were starting up. But anyway, let's just go through it, because what they all had in common, it's all to do with men, or a man. So let's go through them. We had It's Raining Men from the Weather Girls. We had Mr. Blue Sky from ELO. We had Heartbroken Man from Johnny Logan. And we had Let's Hear It for the Boy from Denise Williams. And from Joe Jackson, who started it off, Is She Really Going On? Is She Really Going Out With Him? And so it was all about men. I better not do the obvious for next week and make it all about women, because you've been given the answer now anyway. But yes, I'm sorry about the little... the one that was thrown in, Chicago, but I hope you enjoyed it. Now, I have to say that our number one fan, Jackie, who's been probably listening to MDR for many, many, many years, she's having a tough time just recently, and but I know that she loves ABBA, and she's a good friend of mine as well. So, Jackie, this is for you. So keep your chin up, and we're thinking about you.

There you are, Jackie. Knowing me, knowing you from ABBA, especially for you, and hope things start getting a lot better for you soon. And thank you for staying with Midjazz Radio for so many years, and also for listening to my rubbish. But anyway, hope to see you soon, Jackie. Before we move on to our love song section, I just want to say I've got lots of things to talk to you about, and just to let you know that I've got lots of things going on in July, but maybe we better get on with our love song section, and because we've got to go up to the 2 o'clock news, haven't we? Okay then, so let's play this one.

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1: Why is the defence plan for you come as Prime Minister? Have you stepped up on the girders? Is this your revenge, Prime Minister? Are you passing the court?
0: Sir Keir Starmer under pressure at PMQs after he hands his likely successor, Andy Burnham, a £5 billion financial black hole in defence spending.
2: We're in power, we've record investment in defence and security. I'm proud of this Labour government, and any Labour Prime Minister would stand behind this plan.
0: Two officers to be investigated for potential gross misconduct over their handling of the murder of student Henry Novak. Forced to call an ambulance from her hospital bed, the sickle cell disease patients warning about being mistreated and unheard. Plus, high stakes for the Three Lions as England head into the knockout stages of the World Cup this evening. And Donald Trump joins tributes to lead singer of the Village People, Victor Willis, who's died at the age of 73. Hello there, good afternoon, I'm Jonathan Samuels. Sir Keir Starmer has come under pressure in the Commons to say whether he told his likely successor, Andy Burnham, that he would be left with a £5 billion black hole in defence funding. The Conservative leader, Kemi Badenoch, criticised Labour's plans, announced yesterday, telling the Prime Minister he needs to plug the financial gap by cutting welfare. Sir Keir Starmer responded by accusing the Conservatives of hollowing out the armed forces and suggested fiscal headroom could be used to balance the books.
3: There are only three ways, Mr. Speaker, to find the missing £5 billion. Increase borrowing, increase taxes, or cut welfare. Which one will he recommend to the member for Makerfield?
2: Mr. Speaker, we're talking about £1 billion a year over 4 years. The decision at the last budget gave us more than £22 billion in headroom, so we can take the decisions that cut. They don't understand this because they trashed the old. We built a headroom of £22 billion. The very reason for the headroom is to have the credibility to take decisions outside the budget and outside the spending review. They don't understand it because they lost control of the public finances. In addition to more on defence and security, we've taken control of the public finances. That's why you have headroom to take credible decisions like this. £1 billion a year over 4 years, headroom of £22 billion because of decisions we took at the last budget which allow us to take these decisions.
3: The fact is, Labour's plan is too weak, it is too little, and it is too late. If his successor doesn't want to be complicit in this failure, he should come out and condemn this plan. The money must be found, Mr. Speaker, and that money should come from cutting welfare, something these Labour MPs will not do. And if the Labour Party cannot defend our country, Mr. Speaker, what is the point of them?
2: It's just all talk. What did they actually do? They cut defence 2.5% down to 2.3% in their 14 long years. And what have you done welfare? They put the bill up by £88 billion. So no lectures from them. They failed in the first duty of government. And they won't defend their record, will they? They won't stand here and defend it because they know never do they stand here and defend their record because they can't. 14 years of failure. They don't get up and apologise, which is what they should do, because they would admit what we all know how much they feel. So they just sit there pretending it didn't happen. Well, it did happen. You hollowed out the armed forces. We're correcting you. And I'll tell you what else. When we came into power, public services were on their knees. Today, we've seen the fastest fall in NHS waiting list for 17 years.
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Hello, you are back with me, Linda Wishart, on Midlands Radio on 1350 AM in the Princess Royal Hospital in Heywood Heath. And before the 2 o'clock news, you heard from our love song section, I'll Make Love to You, from Boys to Men. And just now you heard When You Tell Me That You Love Me from Westlife. And we're going to carry on with our love song section. And I'm afraid that we've had sort of hiccups, haven't we, with the news. But anyway, I hope you've got the gist of the headlines. And I'm sure that'll be put right very soon. And as I say, we'll carry on with our programme. And who's up next? Tom Jones. There you go. He's got a love song for you.

Well, that was Joe Stafford with It Could Happen to You, ending our little love song section. I hope you enjoyed it. Now, Joe Stafford, she was born in California on the 12th of November 1917. She was an American traditional pop singer whose career spanned 5 decades from the late 1930s to the early 1980s. Admired for the purity of her voice, she originally underwent classical training to become an opera singer, before following a career in popular music, and by 1955 had achieved more worldwide record sales than any other female artist. Her 1952 song, You Belong to Me, topped the charts in the United States, the United Kingdom, and becoming the second single to top the UK singles charts by the first female to do so. She made her first musical appearance at the age of 12. She also found fame on radio and film. She performed with Tommy Dorsey's new male singer, Frank Sinatra, but she died in 2008 in Los Angeles. Her work is recognized by 3 stars on the Hollywood Walk of Fame. What a gal. No, I wasn't in that era, but I can appreciate her music. Anyway, it's our quiz questions, and you won't have to worry, you'll be able to remember your answers in your head. It's only 3 questions, and here they are. And it's been about sport anyway, hasn't it, all through these last few weeks, Wimbledon and football and everything. Oh, by the way, hope England get on okay. So question 1, in which year did Virginia Wade win the Wimbledon women's singles title? In which year did Virginia Wade win the Wimbledon women's singles title? And question 2, Cumberland, Westmoreland, Cornish and Lancashire are styles of which sport? And last question, question 3, which English girl won silver and bronze in the freestyle swimming in the 1984 Olympics? Which English girl won silver and bronze in the freestyle swimming in the 1984 Olympics? Ooh, I remember it well. I don't really, honestly, I don't. But anyway, the answers will be given a little later on in the programme. And this is where we go into our Midtown's radio hit list. And let's have this one, Can't Stand Still by Lainey Wilson.

That was the Rolling Stones with Jealous Lover. And that ends our few tracks from our Mid Dance Radio hit list. You also heard Things Are Looking Up from Billy Lockett and Can't Stand Still from Lainey Wilson. So there'll be more of that next week. Now, we're going to go into our soul section next. But I just wanted to give you the answers to the quiz, because time is moving very swiftly. So if you recall, question one was, in which year did Virginia Wade win the Wimbledon women's singles title? And it was 1977. So well done if you got that. I bet you've all been cheating. No, that's a rotten thing to say. Sorry about that. It was not nice of me, was it? Because you wouldn't all get your mobile phones out and cheat, would you? But anyway, moving on. Yes, the second question was, Cumberland, Westmorland, Cornish and Lancashire are styles of which sport? First of all, I thought we were talking about pies. But if you thought, yeah, I know what that is, it's wrestling, again, you were correct. So well done. And the last question was, which English girl was won silver and bronze in the freestyle swimming in the 1984 Olympics? And that was a young lady called Sarah Hardcastle. So well done if you got them all correct, and give yourselves a pat on the back. If you didn't get all three correct, well, we can't be good at everything, can we? So, right, so we're going on to our soul section next. I haven't actually told you where to go, haven't I? I know you want to tell me where to go. But apparently, let's have a look at this. There's, because it's going to be the school holidays, isn't it? So from the 11th of July to the 6th of September, there's a kids' trail. And it's called the Enchanted Garden. And that starts at 10 o'clock till 5 p.m. And it's a magical summer trail designed for younger visitors. Follow the story through woodland paths and gardens, ideal for a family day out. And that's Bald Hill Garden, Haywards Heath. So, and there's something else I must tell you. Pottery painting afternoon. So the artists out there, they can get their paintbrushes and everything, because on the 12th of July, at 2:30, you can enjoy an afternoon of pottery painting with friends. All skill levels welcome. Booking is essential and is made via Little Gems website. So that's little-gems-pottery-painting.sumupstore.com. And that will be at the St. Francis Sports and Social Club, Princess Royal Hospital, not a stone's throw from where I'm sitting. And something I'm really interested in, because I was a big skater. Oh, hello. It's our friend who's turned up. Bless her. It's Wendy. But anyway, there's a big

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The Dolphin Leisure Centre, Haywards Heath, and that's the 18th of July, and it's the big disco roller skating event. I'll see you there. I'm just going to go oil my skates. But anyway, what we're going to do now we've had all the quiz out the way, we're going to go into, let's have some soul music. And if you love soul, then hopefully soul might be in at 5 o'clock. Our soul, he does a soul session, so look out for that. And also Wendy will be in the hot seat at 3 o'clock. So let's get on with this one. Stevie Wonder, isn't she lovely? And I'm looking at Wendy as I say that.

Well, that's us finished with our nice soul section. Of course, that was Al Green that finished us with Let's Stay Together. And we had River Deep, Mountain High from Ike and Tina Turner. We had Cool and the Gang with Joanna. And, of course, Isn't She Lovely from Stevie Wonder. Now then, yeah, time is getting on. So what have we got, about 10 minutes as such? So we can go into our country section. So, yeah, let's have Texas Hold'em from Beyoncé.

0: Well, unfortunately, time has caught up with me, but thank you so much for listening to me, Linda Wishart, on Midlands Radio on 1350 AM in the Princess Royal Hospital and on the internet. And please stay tuned for Wendy's programme. So on with more music. Yes, we'll have this one. I think it's appropriate. Nervous Breakdown from Brad Paisley.
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0: You're watching Sky News today. It's 3 o'clock, the headlines. The two police officers who are first to arrive on the scene of Henry Novak's murder to be investigated for gross misconduct. Also ahead.
1: Why is the defence plan to the fucking Prime Minister? Have you stitched up Andy Burnham? Is this your revenge, Prime Minister? Are you passing the buck?
0: Sir Keir Starmer is accused of leaving the defence mess to his successor as he clashes with Kemi Badenoch in the Commons.
2: We're in power, we've record investment in defence and security. I'm proud of this Labour government, and any Labour Prime Minister would stand behind this plan.
0: Forced to call an ambulance from her hospital bed, the sickle cell disease patients warning about being mistreated and unheard. An extremely challenging time, the family of the toddler seriously hurt in a Cambridgeshire crocodile enclosure tell of their ordeal. And we'll be live in Atlanta ahead of England's first knockout test against the DR Congo. Hello, good afternoon to Hampshire.
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Well, hello and welcome to a slightly cooler Simply Redhead show here on Middance Radio. And we've got a very special couple of guests today. I'm very excited about this. We've got a recording engineer, music producer and composer, David Henschel, and Catherine Hill, who's the new editor of the free magazine RH Uncovered. And I'm going to be introducing them to you in a minute. But first of all, as is normal, I'm going to do a shout out. And my first shout out is congratulations and well done to all the wonderful Grovers down at Grove Garden in the little hidden garden in Haywards Heath between Clare Hall and Heath Road. And we did have Clare Ryan in talking about the wonders of Grove Garden last week, and Michelle Burdis, and it was brilliant, absolutely brilliant. And but since then they have been converting, rather clearing up madly this beautiful space so that it could be put forward to the Britain in Bloom. So they are now going to be part of the Haywards Heath entries for Southeast in Bloom, rather. And it's actually a huge achievement given what they started out with. And so I'm saying to you all, well done. And to everybody else out there, come along on the 25th of July if you wonder what I'm talking about, because they have an open day from 1 to 5pm. And I will be giving you more information about that. But so here we are for all the Grovers. I'm going to play Queen. And it's a kind of magic, because honestly, the garden is a kind of magic. It's a secret garden. So wonderful.

0: Yes, well, as I said, it's a kind of magic there in Grove Gardens, but now it's a kind of magic here in the studio, because I'm delighted to welcome David Henschel. David, you have an enormous amount of experience in the music business, so we're going to tap into that. I'm going to take advantage of you. And also double whammy, because we've got Catherine Hill from RH Uncovered. And Catherine, you not only are the new editor of RH Uncovered, but you also have a degree in music, is that right?
1: I come from a musical background. I'm classically trained for my floors.
0: Classically trained on what?
1: French horn and piano.
0: Really?
1: Indeed.
0: Well, you see, I have backup, folks. You know, if you don't know enough about the subject yourself, get somebody in who does.
2: We are both classically trained, of course. But you have a French horn and a clarinet.
0: And a clarinet.
2: And two pianos.
0: So oh, my word.
1: A band.
0: Yeah. I should have told you to bring an instrument, had I known. We could have had a demonstration on air. But first of all, should we kick off with a little bit about you, David? And Catherine, you just join in, because, you know probably more than I do. Right. You're a real Sussex boy, I was reading.
2: Absolutely, yes. I was born in Cookfield Hospital many moons ago, very close to where your first office was, in your caravan.
0: Yes. Right.
2: A little bit before you started broadcasting, I'm afraid. And then I lived in Linfield. Over the years, I've moved away and come back. And I've lived in locally since late 70s, really. First in Morningmead and then Haverseth and now Worcester Keynes. So, yes, I am very local. In the meantime, I went off and had a pretty lively career in the music business. Fortunately, got me travelling all over the world and working with some of the world's greatest musicians, which was great fun. And it's just wonderful to be able to enjoy and look forward to going to work every morning.
0: Wow. Well, you've achieved this. There's an awful lot. I did write some notes, and I thought, wow, my word. So we're going to tap into that. But first of all, I must say thank you so much, because David has agreed very, very kindly to be our patron in our... This is our 50th year on Mid-Dance Radio, 50th year of broadcasting from when it started off in the post room or something in Cookfield,
2: right?
0: I think. And then we moved to... And then Coldwell Radio amalgamated, and now we're here on the first floor of the Princess Royal Hospital in Haywards Heath, folks. And we have, I think, quite a smart studio now.
2: Yes, it's a very smart setup.
0: It is, of course, another cupboard, in truth. But it's quite a large cupboard. So David, how did you get interested in music? So can you talk us through a little bit?
2: I got a music scholarship to my boarding school, which was Cheltenham College. And I was trained classically on piano, clarinet, and I used to play the church organ as well, which was rather a challenge to get your feet working as well as two hands. And I studied piano and clarinet, as I said, and they were forever threatening to take my music scholarship away from me, because I was playing in a school band instead of practicing my Mozart sonatas. So we were off playing Thelonious Monk jazz and stuff like that. But I managed to get through it, and I got my A levels. I had no idea what I wanted to do. I wasn't good enough to be a concert pianist. I certainly didn't want to. And the careers office at school gave you two choices. One was the city, to become a some sort of trader or something. The other option was to go into the army, neither of which I particularly fancied doing. So I got myself a job. I took a gap year and got myself a job as a gopher making tea in a recording studio in Soho, London.
0: Was that Trident?
2: It was Trident, huh? Exactly, yeah.
0: Yes.
2: And my first day at work, I made my first tray of teas. I took them into the recording room where they were already recording, and who should be there recording was David Bowie, recording a song called Space Oddity. So wow. I can't believe my jaw hit the floor, and I dropped the tray of tea, spilled them everywhere, and everyone burst out laughing. And I was basically initiated into the music business, and had many tricks played on me, and same, and vice versa ever since. But it was a wonderful thing that I fell into, and after a few months, I said to my father, bless him, I think I might stay here and not go to university, because at the time there were no courses at university. I think there was one at Guildford in Surrey University that combined physics, electronics and music, which are things I was always interested in. But I ended up staying at the recording studio, and my dad, bless him, said, why don't you, if you're going to do that and give up your formal education, why don't you at least work for a proper inverted commas organisation like the BBC? So I assured him that the place I was working was actually going to be very famous, probably even more so than the BBC. And there I stayed anyway. So that's how it all started.
0: Because you were in quite very good company there, though, weren't you? I mean, I've got a note here that Hey Jude and was produced there.
2: Hey Jude was recorded there.
0: Recorded.
2: Yeah, probably 6 months before I started there. And really, it was really only just starting off as independent studio. It'd only been open about a year. And Elton John was one of the first people to work there whose record, apart from the Beatles, whose record became instantly famous, basically. And from that, over the next, I was there for about 5 years, and over that period more and more people came in very quickly, actually, on the strength of the Elton John success, because it was quite a unique sound, that record at the time.
0: Yellow Brick Road?
2: No, it was called, that was called the Black Album. It was his first album, and then it was followed by another one called Tumbleweed Connection. You could buy Yellow Brick Road, it was a few years later, that was 73, I think, from memory. And I was heavily involved in that, which I'm sure you'll maybe come to a little bit later.
0: Yes, I've got to ask you a question for me. What's the difference between a producer and an engineer? And I know it's a silly question, but...
2: Okay, an engineer takes care of all the technical aspects of the recording. So he sits behind the console, twiddles the knobs. He knows which microphone to choose for which particular instrument, how to position it for the best sound, and he does all the technical aspect of the recording from start to finish. The producer, well, in my day, the definition has changed these days, but historically the producer was akin to a film director. So the producer was the chap who sat in the chair next to the engineer, but he was telling all the musicians what to do and telling the engineer what kind of sound he wanted, and the engineer would then go ahead and make that sound, or try to make that sound, and the musicians would follow his instructions. Sometimes they were reading music, but he could explain to them how the emotional way that he wanted them to play, that kind of thing, and then he would decide how many other, he would have a say in the musical arrangement. Sometimes you had a separate musical arranger come in, but sometimes the producer and the musicians would sort it out themselves.
0: So you started off as an engineer?
2: I did. I started off as an engineer, an assistant engineer first, who was just used to work with tape machines, and then I became a full-blown sound engineer, who was the one twiddling the knobs, as I said.
0: But you were also a performer as well, weren't you?
2: That came a little bit later. It was around about 1971, the synthesizer became, they were starting to manufacture them. It had hardly been used at all. There were a couple of albums. One was by a chap called Walter Carlos, who's now transitioned to Wendy Carlos. And he did a couple of, one album was called Switched on Bach, and that was all Bach fugues done on a Moog synthesizer. George Harrison used a Moog synthesizer on Sentiments Pass. I think he used it on slightly on the Beatles' White Album, I can't be sure. So it was a new gizmo, basically, and the Trident Studios, where I worked, decided they should have one of these things as a service to offer clients. And they needed, a synthesizer needed playing as well as programming. And so they said, my boss at the time said, we need someone to operate this. It needs to be someone who knows music. Dave, that's you. So I was singled out. I took one step forward, and one of the first songs I played on was Elton John's Rocket Man.
0: Right. Well, we've got Rocket Man, so we'll play right, that. And yeah, will we be able to pick you out? I mean, what does I mean?
2: You should be. Yeah, it's in the, particularly in the middle section, and again at the end, there's a little instrumental section in the middle.
0: So what's the prime? What's the prime sort of advantage of a synthesizer?
2: You can make sounds that traditional instruments can't. That's the thing. And you can continually develop the systems to create new sounds and new, which can give you new inspiration for writing music.
0: So something like, you know, you probably didn't get involved with the Eurovision, but you know what? Look, Mum, no computer. Was he using a synthesizer?
2: Yes, he does. He makes his own. They're sort of contraptions rather than sort of fully recognised synthesizers. But yes, I mean, the things he had on stage were props, but he does make all his own instruments.
0: And while you were doing this, were you still with any bands? I mean, did you continue with that? Or
2: no, I mean, I kept playing the chaps I had. I was in a band at school, so we kept going, and we were allowed to go into downtime in Trident Studios to just so I could get to know more and learn more about being a sound engineer. So they let me record my own songs in there at 2 o'clock in the morning. So it ended up being a fight between me and Queen who would get in and use the free studio time.
0: And who won?
2: Who won, yes.
0: Yes. And you also worked with, I'm going to mention this now because I know that Joe's listening, but you also worked with our dear Hereward Kay, didn't you?
2: Yes.
0: At what stage was that at Trident?
2: No, that was after I left Trident. I worked at Trident for 5 years, and towards the end of that time I was really wanting to be a producer and leave and become self-employed. I'd had enough of being told what to do every day, basically, and wanted to have some creative freedom of my own. And through a chain of coincidental contacts, I met Ringo Starr from the Beatles.
0: Ah, yes, because it says that it was a very short-lived record label. Was that right?
2: It was. I think he's resurrected it now, actually.
0: Startling Music?
2: Yes, that's right, yeah. Anyway, I lived in his house for 6 months and used the synthesizer. He bought me a huge synthesizer to do this. And he wanted me to do an instrumental synthesizer version of one of his albums, which had recently been released. So I stayed in his house and we had great fun for 6 months.
0: Because I was going to say, what was he like? Because
2: wonderful, really good fun.
0: Really?
2: Yeah, yeah. I mean, we'd consume a bottle of Jack Daniels between us and sit down on that right piano and write a song together. That'd be terrible, we'd absolutely love it. He used to slap my hand for playing too many notes. But it was really good fun, and all sorts of people used to drop by, Eric Clapton and Gary Brooker, people like that.
0: Wow.
2: Lived fairly near. And it was that house that John Lennon used to live in. He sold it to Ringo, actually, remember on Imagine, he was in that white room with the white piano.
0: Yes,
2: playing. It was that house.
0: Because you must have been over. I mean, how old?
2: Hill, near Ascot.
0: How old were you at that point?
2: By that point, I would have been about 23.
0: It must have been astonishing, didn't you think, Catherine, at 23 to be.
2: Well, especially, as I was saying to Catherine a short while ago, I mean, I'd sat in front of the radiogram at my parents' house listening to all the Beatles, because I was a huge Beatles fan.
0: Yeah.
2: And I'd sit and listen to all these records with my guitar, learning every single note of George Harrison's solos. And then, you know, a year later, I was actually sitting with a guy and he was playing on my song.
1: I think
2: it was just extraordinary.
1: It's so fascinating, the idea as well, because these people, we looked at them, these celebrities, we don't see them in that context of work. So being
2: able to
1: see them in the sort of zone of creation, you see a totally different side to them that virtually no one else kind of gets that revelation.
2: Oh. Absolutely. I mean, many people often ask me, what's it like to work with famous people? It must have been great, and all sorts of stories and stuff. But actually, when you're working with them, as you say, you're on the same level. You're sharing a project creatively between you. And there's no, you know, he's up here and I'm down here sort of thing. You're all part of the same team. It's just it was a wonderful environment to work in. Thankfully, I had sort of 50 years of it. So who? Go back to Hereward's thing.
0: Yes.
2: So I did the Harris, George Harrison thing. And it was shortly after that I was put in touch with Harry. And I'd actually worked with a couple of musicians we used on his album before on a couple of other things. And we did this. It was one of my first sort of full productions, if you like. And we persuaded EMI to let us go to Paris to record it.
0: Wow.
2: Because it, I knew a couple of studios out there, so I'd done a couple of other things out there. And we had a great time, actually. We locked away in Paris for we were there for a couple of weeks, I think, and then we came back to London to finish it off.
0: This must have been after he worked with Tom Robinson and Raphael and Cafe Society.
2: That's right, yeah.
0: Was it after the Flying Pickets or before?
2: It was after the Flying Pickets, I think, right. Yeah.
0: So
2: I can't remember, he wrote a musical called Moby Dick as well.
0: Oh, yes, yes.
2: I can't remember, I think again, that may have been, actually no, that may have been after, I honestly can't remember now.
0: So you went off to Paris and had a good time, basically.
2: Yeah.
0: Wow.
2: Well, you have to.
0: We could have a musical interlude at this point. We could either have something from The Golden Mile, if you like. I've got The Great... Which would you have chosen? Or
2: The Greatest Show?

0: Yeah, so Harold Kay, the founder of Rock School in Haywards Heath.
1: Absolutely.
0: And
1: it
0: yes.
1: takes me back.
0: Yes.
1: It's sort of cabaret feel to it, that one, isn't it?
0: Yeah. Well, he saw the film, the Jack Black film of School of Rock, and I think that inspired him. Because were you involved at all at that stage? No, you were probably somewhere on your

0: travels?
1: Probably.
0: Because I've got a whole note here about, because you, let's go back in some order, because we got to Trident Studios, then we sort of skipped a bit, didn't we?
1: Well, no, we got the next bit, which was me going to Ringo's.
0: That's right.
1: And then, actually, no, it is pretty much time order there. And then Hereward's thing, and I did a few other productions, and then while I was at Trident, quite early on, one of my first jobs as a recording engineer was with a band called Genesis. I recorded their second album, which was called Nursery Crime. And during the making of that, I struck a friendship with Phil Collins. We used to hang out together after that all the time, socially. We'd go out and we'd collaborate on sort of jamming sessions and all sorts of stuff, and a little bit of writing. But basically, we kept up as friends. And then, this would have been, I'm thinking, late 70s, 77, something like that. Genesis were looking for a new producer. And Phil came to me one day and said, how would you feel about me putting your name up to the band as our new producer? And I said, I feel very good about that, thank you very much. So I went down and met all the other members of the band. And that was coincidentally the first album that they were going to do after Peter Gabriel left. And that's when Phil became the lead singer.
0: Oh, because so Peter Gabriel was originally the lead singer?
1: Yes, yeah. And then for this album, which was called Trick of the Tail, he left and Phil took over the singing duties. We actually auditioned for new singers to take Peter Gabriel's place. Because Tony Banks and Mike Rutherford and the band wanted someone, a recognised singer per se. Phil had always sung a little bit with the band before, and actually in the past people used to confuse his voice with Peter Gabriel's because it had quite a similar tone,
0: yeah,
1: than it could do, particularly in the higher registers. Anyway, we couldn't find anyone else to do it, and we'd already recorded the songs. We went in. We went back to Trident to record it, funnily enough. We'd auditioned all these chaps and we'd already recorded the songs. And of course, they were being recorded. We couldn't change the key of them. So they were generally too high for all the singers. We auditioned. Their range didn't extend that far. So Phil one day said, well, let me just have a go at this one. I think it was Squonk that he tried. And he absolutely ripped it. And he took a little convincing because he didn't see himself as a singer, as a front man. But he had a stage school background and he was used to, he'd been in Oliver and in the West End and all sorts. So he was quite used to being in the spotlight. So bless him, he took over and was their lead singer from then on. And we recorded Trick of the Tail and it was a very, very successful album. Everyone thought it would completely flop after Peter left, but it did really, really well, got into the charts, won all sorts of awards. I won Producer of the Year, God knows, and gold records galore.
0: So we've got you've chosen Follow You, Follow Me. Is that from that album?
1: That was from, no, the one, I don't think it was, I think maybe on the next album, I can't remember, to be honest. But that was one of the singles that I did with them. There are a couple of songs I did that did very well. Follow You, Follow Me, Turn It On Again was another one. So yeah, by all means, play Follow You, Follow Me.
0: Yeah, let's have it.
1: Take us back to that
0: era.
1: Yeah,
0: brilliant.
1: The late 70s. I think I'm singing background vocals on this one.
0: Oh, really? Oh, God, we'll see if we can hear you.
1: I mixed it, so I mixed my own vocal very well.
0: But Catherine, we're on it, aren't we?
2: Oh, yes.

0: Yeah, so Catherine, I mean, you're too young, of course, to remember Genesis, is that right?
1: I have passed down memories from my parents I've inherited.
0: Yeah. But, so what do you know? You said something about a tribute band that
1: yes,
0: you know.
1: Yeah, so my friend's in a Genesis cover band. They play the guitar. I saw them recently in a performance at Clacton-on-Sea. Very glamorous destination.
2: Yeah. But there's an idol there.
1: It was. I will say, I definitely stood out in terms of the venue's demographic. People did slightly question as to why I was there. I was quizzed upon entry.
0: Really?
1: on the members of Genesis. I think people wanted to make sure I was there for the right reasons.
2: Excellent.
1: I think there's a certain protectiveness around the music.
0: Because you were saying something about the technicality of playing Genesis songs.
1: Yes. Yeah, I really appreciated seeing live how intricate some of the guitar lines were. And rhythmically, there's just so much going on. There's lots of very tight syncopated things. You've got very strange harmonies that are unexpected and shifting quickly.
2: Well, yeah, I mean, the harmony side of things was majority of the really ear-catching harmonic stuff came from Tony Banks, the keyboard player. And he had wonderful ways of voicing chords and moving harmony. And moving bass lines that made it quite unique. The rhythmic side of it that you talk about obviously is Phil.
1: Yeah.
2: That was his background. The melody, a lot of the melodies came from Steve Hackett, actually, who was the guitar player. And he was a really accomplished guitar player, both on acoustic guitar and electric guitar. And then Mike, Mike Rutherford, was also a very strong writer. He was the bass player to start with before he took over the guitar when Steve had left, and he had a very commercial ear as well.
1: Yeah.
2: So it was the gelling or the melding, if you like, of those four or five different disciplines that made them quite unique.
1: Yeah.
2: And that complicated music. There was only really one other band who had very complicated music like that, and that was Yes.
1: Yes.
2: And it was those two bands were really the front runners of sort of prog rock, if you like. That's what it was. But sorry, I interrupted.
0: No.
2: Go back to your day out in auditioning.
0: So was it a good tribute band? Can you say that?
1: Excellent. He's an incredibly polished performer. I take my hat off to him. I can't. You know, as David's saying, it's incredibly intricate music, and you have to. Not only be kind of confident in yourself as a performer, which is important, but I think as a musician, and you're leaning on those instincts, and you have to grapple with those changes in time signature, with those changes in harmony, and not just kind of understand them from looking at a sheet of music, but kind of feel them and predict them. Mm-hmm. And that's not really something you can teach, I don't think.
2: No.
1: So seeing, you know, that play out on stage is great. You know.
2: And do they have a regular fan base that follow them around?
1: I'm sure they do.
2: I bet they do.
1: It inspires that kind of thing. I think that genre
2: many
1: of music.
2: Many covers bands do, actually.
1: Mm. Yeah, and I think what cover bands, and I don't think they get enough credit for, is they're being held up to the level of the band that they're mimicking, right? So they're having to kind of live up to that pre-established legacy. And that's a tough one.
2: Yeah.
1: Because,
2: but they all really want to do it.
1: They
2: as
1: do.
2: Well.
1: I mean,
2: that really drives them, doesn't it?
1: They do, yeah. And it's, I mean, I think people should get out and see more cover bands personally.
0: But do you ever go to Trading Boundaries?
2: I was going to say that.
1: No.
2: I mean, every other band they have there is a covers band.
1: Yeah,
0: right. Okay. Yes. And the children of the famous, of certain musicians, haven't they? I think Rick Wakeman's son has been.
2: Yeah, him and his dad appeared together, I
0: really?
2: Believe.
0: Really?
2: Yeah.
0: Oh, well. It's brilliant if you haven't been.
1: Okay.
0: Have you never been?
1: No.
0: It's a big old coaching inn that was converted into an Indian emporium.
1: Okay.
0: And they've got, was it Roger Dean who illustrated?
2: He did all the Yes, he did all the artwork on the covers of the Yes albums.
0: Yes.
2: He was the instigator of using the airbrush, basically.
0: Ah, okay.
2: It was a commercial art technique, painting technique. And he still has pictures on display there.
0: It's a fabulous. It's now a wedding venue as well. They've given over the shops in the courtyard, but it's beautiful. And they do free jazz for lunch on a Sunday. Then have some brilliant jazz musicians there.
2: And they have names from the past as well. I saw Kiki D was on there the other day.
0: Yeah.
2: All sorts of people sort of pop up from the past, and maybe quite a few famous, probably pop bands from the 70s and 80s and stuff who are no longer touring regularly, and maybe two or three of them have passed up on upstairs, but they keep the band name going.
0: Because how long do you think you can go on singing for?
2: Well, some people look at Tom Jones.
0: Yeah.
2: I mean, he can still sing pretty damn well.
0: Yeah, yeah.
2: And he sings all the songs in the original keys. Normally, as singers get older, they have to lower the key because they can't reach the high notes anymore.
0: Is that what it is?
2: Yeah.
0: Yeah.
2: But he still does it, you know, which is quite extraordinary, really.
0: Because
2: it certainly can be done. Everyone's different. Rod Stewart, okay, there's another one.
0: Yeah.
2: I mean, his is more of a rock kind of shouty kind of singing, very gravelly.
0: Yes.
2: It's not a pure voice that he uses. He uses a rock.
0: But he sort of went into the crooning sort of, well, not, it's not really crooning, but that genre.
2: Yeah, he crosses over a little bit there. But yeah. I mean, he's in, you know, what is he, 80 something now?
0: Yeah.
2: He's still singing.
1: I think it's also now so much of a better understanding of about the voice as an instrument. It reminds me a little bit of what you see in football with sports science and the way that they now approach, you know, how what we put our bodies through and how we make sure that they
2: yeah,
1: stay in good
2: yeah,
1: condition.
2: Yeah.
1: And I think singers, that's a lot more of a conversation now about protecting the voice, coaching the voice, proper effective warm-ups. And you didn't really hear that much about that.
2: No,
1: I didn't know.
2: I mean,
1: yeah.
2: If you had a sore throat, you'd have honey and lemon and scotch.
1: Jack Daniels.
2: And, you know, hope for the best, basically. Yeah. But nowadays, I mean, so many, as you know, nowadays, so many of the young singers go to music college and they study at, you know, there's BIM in Brighton and all over the country. They've got one in Bristol. But there's loads of music colleges all over the country now and all over the world. And they're trained how to use their voice properly and how to use their diaphragm and how to, you know, transition from full voice to head voice and all that sort of stuff.
0: Well, we had a lovely young lad on, Luca Brugnoli, who was a BBC chorister runner-up in 2022, I think, and he came on the show to explain what it was like for him to lose his boy soprano, because he now sings more like Michael Bublé, mm-hmm. you know, and it's having to make that adjustment. That must be a huge a loss, you know, when you've had a voice like that.
2: Yeah.
0: What do you do?
2: Mm. Well, who's there's a chap on television who did the Snowman.
0: Alan Jones.
2: Alan Jones,
1: yes.
2: Yeah.
1: Yes,
2: he's a prime example of that. He managed to actually make that transition, but not terribly well. I mean, his boy voice, his soprano voice, it was excellent, you know.
0: Because, of course, he wasn't the original guy that did it on the film, was he? He was...
2: was he not?
0: No, I think there was somebody else. Anyway, I'm a bit hazy. My memory is playing me up, but yes, I'm pretty certain that Alan came in through the you know the what's it on the coattails of this other soprano,
2: okay.
0: But so listen, talking about singing and things, did you say you sang in Rocket Man or do you sing?
2: No, good lord. I sang some very remote backing vocals in the song you just played, Follow You, Follow Me. Because I mixed the song, I mixed them down very quietly.
0: I was going to say, we couldn't pick
2: you.
0: You
2: couldn't probably make out my voice if
0: I, know, you could
2: if
0: give
2: I
0: us
2: designed
0: a,
2: it properly.
0: I was going to say, you could give us a quick no.
2: No, absolutely not. I designed it so I got paid for doing it, that's as far as it went. Rocket Man, I played synthesizer on, and it was really probably the first commercially released song that I played when I was getting to know it. I recorded a version of also Sprach Zarathustra by Richard Strauss, which I rearranged for synthesizer, and it was that's how I got to know the instrument and get an idea of what it could do, because it was very tricky ground to tread on when it first came out, because the Musicians' Union in London didn't like it. They thought it was going to, because it could make sounds a bit like real instruments, although it wasn't made to do that. They thought it would take jobs away from proper musicians, so they were very anti-synthesizer. So my whole ethos when I started doing it, and later when I got into writing film music, was to demonstrate that it could be an instrument sounding very different of its own right and still be really a useful sound. And eventually, you know, the Musicians' Union accepted it, but it took a long time. Anyway, Rocket Man was one of the first ones that I played on that became commercially available, and obviously a big hit as well.
0: Yes, what do you think about Taron Egerton's performance then in Rocket
2: Man? Pretty
0: good. I mean, how did he do it? Because he...
2: Who knows? Method acting, isn't it? It's extraordinary. I mean, who knows?
0: So it's like the guy who, Rami Malek, who played...
2: Well, he was... I mean, they both managed to, you know, an amazing physical likeness.
0: Mm. Yes.
2: All the mannerisms they had. It was extraordinary, really.
0: It must have taken so much rehearsal
2: and studying every minute detail of all the stage moves and all the rest of it.
1: And he sang as well, didn't he?
2: Yeah.
0: Yes, he did. Yes, he was.
2: Yeah. And Elton said, you know, he was really impressed with it, how well he'd done it.
0: He's quite an up and coming star, isn't he, Taron Egerton?
2: I mean, seems to be, yeah.
0: Yeah, he's a power couple with somebody else whose name I can't remember. One of the starlets over there. But yes, well, we can talk about what it's like over there in the second half of the show.
2: There you go.
0: So listen, let's have a bit of Rocketman.
2: Absolutely, why not?

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0: You're watching Sky News today. It's 4 o'clock. The headlines. Breaking news. 52-year-old Riyad Bouchaka has been found guilty of the attempted murder of three children in Dublin, after which disorder erupted in the Irish capital. The two police officers who were first to arrive on the scene of Hevrey Novak's murder to be investigated for gross misconduct. Sir Keir Starmer is accused of leaving the defence mess to his successor as he clashes with Kemi Badenoch in the Commons.
1: We're in power, we're recording for investment in defence and security. I'm proud of this Labour government, and any Labour Prime Minister would stand behind this plan.
0: Forced to call an ambulance from her hospital bed, the sickle cell disease patient warning about being mistreated and unheard. An extremely challenging time. The family of the toddler seriously hurt in a Cambridgeshire crocodile enclosure tell of their ordeal. And high stakes for the Three Lions as England head into the knockout stages of the World Cup this evening.

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1: Yes, welcome back to the Simply Redhead Show here on Middowns Radio with me, Wendy Swinton-Eagle, and my two fabulous guests, David Henshaw and Catherine Hill. So, Catherine, we're just going to, because this is the year of reading, so before we go back into, I mean, David, have you written an autobiography?
3: No, and I'm not going to, thank you.
1: Okay, well, that slapped me down. That slapped me down.
3: I'm happy with my memories. From my perspective, I know, you know, people want to hear stories, but so many people from my era, if you like, have written autobiographies, because the music business is really not what it was in the glory days, and they can't find anything else to do that now, so they write an autobiography, and everything's been said about 10 times, so the thought of just regurgitating it all again, no.
1: I mean, did you read Harry's one, The Ship Hits the Fan?
3: Yes,
1: that was more of a fun sort of going through sort of memories as opposed to
3: I mean, a lot of the stuff that I should probably write about, but I don't feel I can't write about, because when you're in a creative situation, you're protecting the people you're working with. They need to feel not vulnerable.
1: No.
3: So if they know someone's about to take photographs or someone's about to tell stories about them, they're not going to be at their ease, and they need to feel that they can put their soul on the line.
1: So you're not going to dish the dirt. So I can't. That is terrible. Well, listen. Before we go into that, Catherine, you are the new editor of RH Uncovered,
4: yes.
1: Which is, I'm looking at the copy now. Of the free local magazine, or
4: yes.
1: Which area do you cover?
4: So we cover the entire RH postcode district.
1: That's enormous.
4: It's around 154,000 homes that we are delivered to every month. So a lot of people, hopefully, read our magazine. Fingers crossed.
3: And they're all, each magazine is for a specific area.
4: Exactly. So we have eight different issues. Right.
1: I didn't realise.
4: Yeah. So the Hayward's Heath one is in front of us now.
1: It is. I didn't realise it was particular to Hayward's Heath.
4: Yeah. We are hyper-local, as we refer to ourselves.
1: Well, yes, you said, I quote, live local, love local. And you've been going for 20 years. Well, you haven't.
4: Yes, I can't claim that, unfortunately. But our founder, Matthew Arnold, it was funny, actually, earlier you were talking about this starting in a sort of post office. We were started in a garden shed.
1: Right.
4: In Matthew's garden shed 20 years ago this year, and he wanted to make something. Local news can often feel a little bit divisive, and as he refers to, kind of doom and gloom. Mm-hmm. He wanted to make something that brought people together, and he was kind of turning over, how can I craft that, how can I, you know, feed this idea somewhere, and he just thought, I'm just going to do it myself. So in his shed with a capable team, he kind of kicked the whole thing off, and 20 years later we're still going.
1: So what's your USP then? Your unique selling point? Just throwing a bit of...
4: I think it's the fact that local magazines now are kind of dying a death. I think 300 have shuttered in the last few years, and we're getting now what we refer to as news deserts. So it's people who live in local areas. They're fully aware of national news. They're fully aware of these kind of huge breaking news stories that are happening.
3: You're saturated by the way.
4: Exactly. Yeah. But what's on your doorstep? So events that are going on, local people who are doing incredible things. These are the stories that aren't now being told as much. And if they are, it's more through an informal vehicle, which isn't so reliable. We can't always use Facebook as a news source. And I think RH Uncovered, what we're really trying to do is fill that gap and be an authoritative voice on issues that are important to people. Because as much as we love to hear about the Prime Minister and well, sometimes we might not love to hear about it, but it's as important as it is, we also want to know what our neighbours are up to, and what's going on, and things that are right in front of us that we can celebrate and enjoy. And that's really our vision.
3: Well, you touched on it before, when you said positive news.
4: Yes.
3: That ties really in with Midlands Radio as well.
5: Yeah, that's what
3: I mean, there is, you know, I think most of us have had periods of our life where we've had to cope with various stressful situations, medical, mental, whatever. Mm. And there is actually very little in the media available that is this good news, uplifting, positive, non-challenging. Mm. And it's so great to be able to be able to produce that kind of content, really, and much admired. You know, I mean, if you're lying in a hospital bed for 3 weeks, you feel very lonely, you feel anxious, all those sort of things, and anything that can kind of lift your mood or just to even distract you for a bit, there's real value in that.
4: Yeah.
5: So how do you source it? Because I read your article on Stuart Beer, and Tully's Farm. That was very interesting, I thought. It's in that one, is
4: that
5: it?
4: Is also in that issue.
5: Oh yes, you must take it. It's very good. No, because I had him in mind at some point, because I always thought Tully's Farm
3: has a real business now.
5: Has a real, yes,
3: tulip fields,
5: yes,
3: and, corn in the maize.
5: Yeah, and they've got a vision. He's got a vision, which it was absolutely. So. And you went and interviewed him, didn't you?
4: I did. He was a fascinating man to talk to. I think he's kind of grown what started off as a few lonely pumpkins into this kind of empire.
5: Yeah.
4: And he sort of kicked off what is now referred to as agritourism, so turning farms into these kinds of destinations that people travel to go to and have, you know, activities there, events there. He kind of was one of the first people to kick that off. And I mean, people now, you know, things like Clarkson's Farm, millions of people tune in to watch a spectacle on a farm, and it's something that's now really exactly a part of our kind of national discourse. But you know, this was back in the kind of 70s, 80s that he was having these conversations, and felt, you know, maybe this isn't all just about us growing stuff, maybe we can kind of make this into an experience. And he drew from Disneyland, from American kind of Halloween destinations, haunted houses, people jumping out of cupboards. And he travelled there and picked up all this inspiration, and it was sort of, how do we make this still feel authentically local and British, but encapsulate those feelings that people want to travel to, and they want
5: it's
4: to...
5: It's hugely popular, Shocktoberfest.
4: It is. I think they get over 500,000 visitors a year.
5: I mean, it's crazy.
4: Yeah, it's... I have friends that, you know, when I describe where I live, they go, that's near Tully's.
3: Wow.
4: And that's how, you know, it's a kind of cultural location point, really.
5: And they still got that big wheel going.
4: Yeah, they have that seasonally.
5: Yes, because a friend of mine that's what pointed that out. No, I mean, it's wonderful. So what drew you to RH Uncovered then? Where were you before?
4: So I kind of cut my teeth in trade journalism, actually, in the steel industry. So
5: okay, she tries not to glaze over. I mean, sorry, that's so rude of me, but
4: it had its areas of interest. So I mean, my first week as a journalist, I was kind of going around steel mills, so it was a slightly strange induction, and one that was heavily male dominated. I would often be the only woman in a room of about 1,000 people, sort of trying to navigate this industry, which, I mean, you know, the steel industry doesn't dominate the news, but when it does, it's often not in a good way. It's struggling.
5: Pretty important, isn't it, I think? Isn't it one of our few industries?
4: Yes.
3: Not just. We're clinging on to it. Also say the Chinese are.
4: There's a lot going on.
3: We import all the steel, we melt it, and then we juggle it out again.
5: So what made you jump ship then and go from that to local news?
4: So, I mean, I always wanted to write. Ever since I was a kid, that was kind of what I wanted to do. Obviously, I had my musical background, so I guess that kind of pulls from a sort of point of creativity. But I wanted to write. I wanted to write about things that people would enjoy reading about. And working in a steel industry gave me the experience to know how to write to some degree, I hope. And once I kind of had to build that up, I thought, what better way to be writing in a format that, you know, I think there's just a void in that area. There are so many of these national organisations out there, ones that have huge budget and huge scope, but I didn't feel there was enough space or enough time being given to these places that are doing an incredibly important job for people that may not have the technological resources to read the news online or on their phone. And it's not fair that they might not be able to then appreciate what's going on. And I kind of thought, as a writer, you know, your job should be a conduit to the good. So I'd hope through this role that these positive stories can come to me and I can then put them out into the world and bring them to people in the area who, you know, hopefully will enjoy reading them and get something out of them.
3: Yeah.
4: And that was kind of my drive to work with RH Uncovered.
3: Do you have any aspirations, or have you tried already to write either fiction or non-fictional books?
4: So I do love creative writing. Yeah. I do. I write a lot of poetry in my free time. I actually met my fiance in a creative writing class.
5: Right.
4: So we sort of fell in love with each other's writing first, which was just slightly.
5: That's lovely.
4: Yeah. It was a good way to kind of get familiar with him, because obviously you expose yourself, I guess, the most through something like that. You're the most vulnerable.
3: Yeah.
5: Because we've got a group here. Do you know Writers on the Heath?
4: Right. Yeah.
5: Did you know Adam Jolly?
4: No, I'm not.
5: He's a publisher of, actually, I think mainly sort of technical books, but he set up this writing group in Haywards Heath, and it's been very, very popular. This is, you know, you get a sort of, what do they call it, a prompt, two-word prompt. Is that how yours worked?
4: Yeah, exactly.
5: And you get, like, 200 words you have to write about this prompt.
4: Right.
5: So it's quite interesting. Have you done that, Dave?
3: No.
5: It's quite an interesting exercise, because you have to use your imagination to think how, you know, like, was it cosmic cufflinks or whatever I think we had. So was your group in Crawley? Is that
4: so? It was a university.
5: Ah, okay.
4: Yes. Yeah, so that was a university, and I studied. I was incredibly lucky. The guy that taught me was now shortlisted for, I think it was a Booker Prize. So we were pretty lucky to have him on board helping us. I think he was absorbed mostly in his writing rather than ours, I have to say. Understandably so. Mm-hmm. But yeah, an incredible guy to kind of be working with. It was a great experience.
5: So I noticed that it said that you've got great plans. Watch this space. Are you allowed to say anything about the great plans?
4: I can reveal some, for sure.
5: Reveal some.
4: Well, obviously, with it being our 20th year, we really wanted to recognise that the fact that we're still around and build from there. So we've relaunched the magazine this month with a brand new design. So myself and the team have been super busy trying to just freshen things and make it feel like something really tactile and exciting to pick up. And with that, more content, more digital content. We're just looking at ways that we can kind of push features out there, expand our offering. And, you know, my goal as an editor is to just really leave no base untouched. I want to make sure that I'm doing my duty to cover all of these areas. And there's so much great stuff out there. And it's challenging, you know, to keep up with all of it. But we just want to keep expanding and building.
5: Because you don't write it all yourself, obviously, because that would be like...
4: I pretty much write it all, aside from our contributors.
5: Right.
4: So we have, and that's another exciting thing that we're building on, so we have a team of local contributors, and these are people who are experts in their field, so they're chefs or they're carers or, you know, they work in all of these industries. And I mean, we're always looking for more people, so if you're listening...
5: Yeah, I was going to say,
4: and you're a brilliant writer, please get in touch. We're always looking for new talent.
5: Yes. So who do they contact?
4: Contact me.
5: You?
4: Yeah, come to my inbox. It's always open.
5: And where is your inbox?
4: You can contact me at catherine@rhuncovered.co.uk.
5: And that's with a C. The Catherine, that is, not the rest of it.
3: Are you fully funded by advertising?
4: Yes.
3: Exclusively, there's no other source of...
4: Yeah, I mean, there is some government funding out there.
3: Right.
4: So I think we're trying to look as to how that can support us as well. But there's never enough of these things.
3: No.
4: Yeah.
5: How do you fit in with the, dare I say it, to mention the competition, but the Kipper Publishing? Where do you fit in?
4: Sure.
5: Are you?
4: Well, I think we're really trying to... I think we have quite a unique identity in that the team hasn't really changed since we started. And it still carries those kind of core beliefs of those of our founder Matt,
5: yeah,
4: and what he wanted from the very start. And I think that's really shaped everything that we do. And whenever we're kind of unsure about a decision, I think it always just comes back to that. We really try to function and drive on that basis of positivity.
5: Yeah.
4: And it's so easy as a news resource to feel swayed and feel pulled towards making things a little bit more divisive, a little bit more grabby. But we're really kind of dictated by that. We want to serve people well, and with care. And that kind of informs everything we do.
5: Listen, you've chosen George Harrison, funnily enough, because we were talking about George earlier with David. Why have you chosen this one?
4: Well, it's taken from one of my favourite albums of all time.
5: Which one is that, David?
3: All Things Must Pass.
4: It thought it's only right seeing as David is here today, and it is
3: George.
4: Coincidentally going to be playing on my wedding. So,
5: wow!
4: It feels an apt fit.
5: And when is that going to be?
4: That's in August.
5: Soon.
4: Yes. Yeah.
5: Wow. Well, here we are. So, is this dedicated to your fiance?
4: Yes. Jamie, this one's for you.
5: Oh, here we are with my sweet lord.

0: Yeah, the great Georgia. Of course, that was one of Mopsy Whitworth, my co-presenter, who is no longer with us, one of her favourite songs. And she was saying, can you play that? So that's going to be at your wedding?
1: Absolutely, yep.
0: And where are you getting married?
1: In Brighton, at the Pavilion.
0: Oh. No.
2: That's the
0: boat out. Yeah, excuse me.
1: In the music room, actually.
2: Oh, of course, what else?
1: Yeah, oh. To pay for Marsh, yeah.
0: So one of the things I sort of said to both of you was about the future of communication, because we're going to go back to you, but very quickly, as we were talking about reading and everything else. Mm-hmm. We have a problem, don't we, at the moment, that people aren't reading as much as they normally do, and same with, I think, you know, radio is a great form of communication, but it's getting people to listen.
1: Yeah.
2: People just seem to want sound bites these days, yeah. Short snippets. They don't want to immerse themselves in, you know, from a musical perspective. People used to buy albums and listen to them, you know, they'd wait for it. They'd get a package with beautiful artwork and lots of information about their artist. And they would sit down and really listen to the album from start to finish, over and over and over again. And that doesn't happen now. I mean, people want, as I say, sound bites, little short snippets of stuff. They'll have favourite songs, the playlist on Spotify or wherever, and forget immersing themselves in an artist and the creative content. So the desire to, from an artist's point of view, is always to express that creativity, but you don't have the medium to be able to do it anymore. So I mean, from a music, I don't know how it works in terms of the literary thing. I mean, a lot of people self-publish now, don't they?
0: Yeah.
2: Because they can't get signed by publishers.
1: Yeah.
0: Well, we do have the most wonderful book festival here. I don't know whether you've been to the Cookfield Book Festival.
2: I haven't, no. I'm sure my wife has.
0: Oh, really?
2: Oh, yeah, she's an avid bookworm.
0: Yeah, I think it's well worth it, the Cookfield Book Festival, because the woman who set it up, or the women who set it up, were publishers themselves, so they knew. They still do. I mean, Sheila Mortimer, and I can't remember the other lady's name, but they've had really top names coming down, because it's made a name for itself. And Waterstones go and sell the books there, and you can get them autographed, which I think is a great plus.
2: Mm.
0: But I know it is difficult to get people to read.
2: I don't know what the AI sort of situation is. I mean, certainly, again, from my perspective, from music, AI is available to write your song now, or to make your voice sound like Frank Sinatra or Beyonce or whoever. But at the end of the day, I don't think machines can create emotion, which is truly what creating music, writing music, and performing is about. You're creating emotion for people to react to, ideally.
1: And I think that sometimes the core, the heart of a song or, you know, a novel is found in that tension of grappling for the right word or the right sort of musical phrase. And if you're not having that struggle...
2: Angst.
1: Yeah. Exactly. If you're not having to work through it, if you're being kind of handed it by an LLM.
2: It's just very shallow, you know.
1: Exactly. It then doesn't reflect the journey, the artistic journey, and it takes, I think, the soul from something. And, you know,
2: a good soul and a good song or a good book can make you cry.
1: Exactly.
2: It's as simple as that.
1: Exactly.
2: I've yet to be convinced that a machine can do that, really.
1: Yeah.
0: Well, I know that my lovely nephew, who's worked in films, as I said, he can tell an AI advert that immediately, because it has certain things. But I mean, I'm told it's evolving all the time, and that.
2: We are getting used to it. I mean, you can spot an awful lot of AI stuff now quite easily. I mean, maybe that means it's just all going to end up being pretty banal.
0: It's quite
2: possible. it'll get commercialised and it'll just be pretty dull. Probably.
1: But then I think I reserve a tiny ounce of hope in that. What we've seen with, you know, analogue forms, whether that's vinyl, CDs, or even books versus Kindles.

0: Slightly
1: worrying
0: that
1: children all spend so many hours on an iPad or a tablet or whatever description, or a phone. Sometimes you give them a book and they start swiping the pages, you know.
0: I think it's scary, really. I mean, certainly the Queen Camilla is working on that, isn't she? She's very passionate about it.
1: Mm-hmm.
0: But listen, we've got another place to go, though, being positive. We're off to California because that's where you went.
1: I did go there for a little while, in the mid-80s.
0: What took you there?
1: Well, I was actually fed up, and I was looking for a change of scenery. After all my sort of highlights of record production in those Genesis years and all the rest of it, I moved into doing some film scoring, writing music for films, which I did several in England, and the last of which was called Educating Rita, which I recorded at my home in Morninglid. And after that, I had a financial falling out with my manager at the time.
0: Right.
1: And I was looking for new avenues, basically. And I flew out to LA to visit a friend of mine who I'd known back from Trident days, and he'd been out working in Hollywood for about 6-7 years, I suppose. Anyway, I phoned him up and said, can I come and stay for a few days? So I went over there, and he took me out to lunch a few times and introduced me to some interesting people. And I spent about a week there, I suppose, and I flew home to my wife in Morninglid and said, how do you fancy moving to California? And she's American, and she decided to stay. When we got married in 1971, she decided, I want to stay in England because I like England, I don't like America. And the thought, she wasn't very enamoured of the thought of having to go back and live there. But that's how she put up with it. And we had 3 years in LA, which was really quite fun. You know, I waltzed in on the strength of Educating Rita, was quite a big hit in this country and actually across the world to some degree. And I thought, oh, okay, I'm going to get myself an agent in California and everything's done. I'm going to get lots of film scores. And of course, there's nothing like that. There's lots of other people writing film scores in California, and a lot better than me. And but I stayed there, and I set up a recording studio there with another English chap I met. I shipped my studio from Morninglid over to California. And we had a nice little recording studio there. And then I did some more production work there. I worked with a band called the Yellow Jackets, who are a very big jazz fusion band over there. And I won a Grammy with them, actually. I did a couple of albums with them. I made some very good friends and had a great time. And I did 5 albums with Andy Summers, who was the guitarist in The Police.
0: Oh, right, okay.
1: And we used to write together and record, and we did 5 albums together. That was really good fun. Challenging at times, but very good fun.
0: So what was this MIDI thing?
1: MIDI Land was the name of our studio.
0: And it stands for something, doesn't it?
1: Musical Instrument Digital Interface.
0: Oh, right, okay. I wish I hadn't asked that.
1: No, it's very long. It's the language computers used to talk to, instruments used to talk to each other.
0: Right. Was that something you developed?
1: No, but it really developed. It was just starting. To be a very common medium when I moved there, so we became one of the only studios that did that in LA at the time. So we got quite a lot of work from that. So that's how I spent 3 years until we had a major earthquake.
0: Of course.
1: Which was quite scary. And then when we were standing out in the street waiting for the aftershocks, my mother called. She said, "Your dad's been rushed to hospital. We just had a hurricane here, so you better, can you come home at all?" And we wanted to get our daughter back to an English school as well, back in the decent education system. And we were back within 3 weeks, probably. But it was a good adventure.
0: So was that when you worked, because you did Carly Simon, I've got down, and you said you also worked with the Mamas and the Papas?
1: I worked with Mama Cass.
0: Ah.
1: That was much earlier, that was in about 1974. I recorded the last album she made before she died. Rumour has it she choked on a ham sandwich, but it's not actually true.
0: Oh.
1: But she was a lovely lady. She really was lovely. She was really, really sweet. And we spent being

0: my assistant engineer at the time spent, I don't know, three or four weeks working on this album lovingly, because she was so sweet, we just wanted to please her. And her and our producer, who came from New York, left us. We'd done the whole thing and everyone was really, really happy. 2 days later, I got a phone call from the producer back in New York. He said, we need to remix it. The vocal's not loud enough. So I said, well, give me a minute. I'm terribly sorry. I mean, we thought everyone liked it. He said, yes, we did like it. But that's the reaction we've had since we've been back. So let me look in the book and see when we can get back in the studio. We'll need probably at least another week to remix it. And he said, there's actually just no time. There's one day. And he said, I'll do. We'll just mix it in one day. So 26 hours we mixed this whole album in one day and night. And it was, we just lost all the love for it. It was terrible. Such a shame that that happened when we'd spent so long doing it, you know, making the best we could. But Marcas was absolutely lovely, and California Dream started then, I suppose.
1: Cue for a song. Well, thank you for handing it to me. Thank you very much, David. That's great.
2: This is the Mamas and Papas with California Dreaming.

0: Yeah, so I was just saying to David, that's very short, and you were saying the reason for that was...
1: For radio play, the schedules of schedulers of the radio stations would stop playing a record after 3 minutes. So you wanted to get most of the record done within 3 minutes.
0: Well, it's not very helpful when you're trying to chat to your guests and put photographs out and things. No. So what are your plans now, David? I mean, you've done so much anyway, you don't have to have any plans.
1: But gentle retirement is quite enjoyable now.
0: But then you've taken on patron of Midlands Radio.
1: Yes. I have to help. I want to help. Towards the end of my musical career, I started doing quite a lot of lecturing and teaching. And I, by that stage, I just felt like I wanted to give something back.
0: Yes.
1: The business had given me so much fun and enjoyment and success over the years. And I wanted to help others to go forward and have a career in it as well. So really giving back to the community, as it were. And the same when I was asked to be patron of a radio, the same thing applies, really. I've been unfortunate to be in hospital quite a few times now. And each time I've been absolutely amazed by the care that I've had and how wonderfully helpful everyone is. And I just wanted to give something back to that community. And if I can do a little bit by being a patron of the radio station, because I know you provide so much support, not only to patients, but to other people around the world who listen, I'm more than happy to help out any way I can. Really.
0: Well, I mean, we're absolutely delighted to have you on board, because you're local. It means that, you know, that you're tied in with that as well. Like what you were saying, Kelly, it's lovely to be local. And, you know, we feel that we've got a unique position in being able to not being commercial, but because we can do things and concentrate on information about welfare and health and hopefully help people out there and, you know, provide some sort of entertainment and company for them.
1: Yeah.
0: So thank you. That's all I can say. It's an
1: R50.
0: So we got sort of chatting about, well, how did we get on to Carly Simon?
1: She was one of the artists I worked with fairly early on when I was playing synthesizer. I did a couple of sessions for her when she was making the No Secrets album. And again, you know, lovely lady, had some good fun.
0: Because we were talking about, there's this apocryphal story that it was Warren Beatty or...
1: You're So Vain.
0: James Taylor, yes, You're So Vain.
1: They were the lyrical target of that song.
0: But you thought it was somebody else.
1: Well, she since denied it.
0: Oh.
1: But she's never said actually who it might be. You say it may have been James Taylor, to whom she was married at the time.
0: But you thought, you said somebody else, apart from Warren Beatty, there was...
1: Mick Jagger.
0: Oh, Mick Jagger, that's right, yes.
1: But she's since denied that, and who knows? No, we shall never know. Or maybe we will. Maybe she will leave it in her will to be revealed.
0: No, that would be interesting, wouldn't it? Is that something you could cover, eh, Kathy?
2: I'd love that escape.
0: So, musically, are you working on anything at the moment?
1: No. I've severed all ties.
0: Really?
1: Yeah.
0: Yeah, I read that and then I thought, no, I don't believe it.
1: Well, there's all sorts of reasons. I mean, the music business, as I knew it, I think I touched on earlier, I was really lucky enough to work in the glory days of it. The music business has been in a gradual decline, which started really around the launch of the CD in the early 80s, when record companies found that they could make a lot of money by releasing music they already had. They could re-release it in a different format. So they didn't have to spend any money at all, and they had all masses of income. So they became big takeover targets for big media corporations. Therefore, they weren't spending enough money in new talent. When I started, a new artist would get signed for 7 albums.
0: Right.
1: And the record company knew full well the first two, at least, would lose money big time. But they would be filled it for a few... building up their fan base. by doing gigs, and then they would start making money by the third or fourth album, and that what they call profit model worked really well. Arguably, you can say it became very music became very expensive towards the end, but that was partly because record companies have got greedy by upping the price of the CDs. With these big multimedia corporations were doing it. Record companies originally were run by people who loved music, and they ended up being run by accountants and lawyers. That's the main difference, really. So anyway, there's a gradual decline, and then all streaming started. Napster was the first outfit to do streaming, and now Spotify and Apple Music and all those others. But now it means, unfortunately, that the punter at the end of the line who wants to buy music, they expect it for free. They don't expect to pay for music anymore. You know, a lot of other creative media have the same problem. Photographers have the same problem. If someone wants a stock photograph, they go on the internet and steal it.
0: Yeah.
1: So photographers are all out of business. So a lot of high-end studios and high-end music professionals that I used to work with all gone out of business now, because record companies have seen there's now, they can see that kids can write and record albums in their bedrooms. And it's just a real struggle. And as I said, I was lucky to have worked with some of the top musicians in the world. And it got to the point where I, as a producer, would be searching for musicians for a new project, and I'd have to go to them cap in hand to ask them if they'd work for a quarter of the money that they usually charge, just because that's all that's available. I'm sorry, but that's, and I got asked several times if I'll just do it for a few royalties in the back end afterwards and not be paid for a fee. I said, I'm sorry, I have to bills to pay like everyone else. No. So I had enough of it, really. It just got harder and harder struggling with that business model, the new business model in the end. And I just wasn't enjoying it enough to keep going, really. And then I've got COVID and long COVID and all sorts of other things. And that threw spanners in the works. And now I have other hobbies. I enjoy time building robots with my friend Mervin.
0: Oh, yes. Merv Huggett, yes.
1: We're building robot theatre. It'll be very creative, no AI involved. And I love taking photographs. I started taking photographs when I was a kid. My dad worked for a photographic company called Ilford, and that got me going. And then it lapsed. And in my later years, I started taking photographs for a friend of mine who was suffering from MND, motor neuron disease.
0: Oh.
1: And he was a wonderful watercolour painter. And he couldn't get out to take photos or see things as subject matter for his paintings anymore, and he was having trouble even seeing, so he couldn't see through the viewfinder of a camera. So I used to take photographs for him, and he was that was really great fun, travelling around all over the place, mainly landscape photographs, and that rekindled my love in photography. So that's ongoing too. So there's plenty of other things.
0: Oh,
1: to do,
0: there's loads of other. I mean, I did read somewhere that you still help young musicians, or you still.
1: I do towards the end, yes. But again, I need all my kit set up. I need my studio.
0: No.
1: All the rest of it, and it was just easier to make a clean break, really.
0: Yeah.
1: And it's an expensive business to keep it going if you're only doing it part time. Really, you have to keep all the software and the equipment. You have to renew it all basically every 5 years, and it's just not a. An expense. I'm my mid 70s now. It's not something I want to spend my money on, really.
0: And your lovely wife, does she share your passion for photography?
1: Not so much. No, she's got a new passion in watercolour painting.
0: Really,
1: which she's doing very well at. She's a part time teacher. She teaches English as a foreign language to foreign business men and women. She's quite an accomplished in a very short time. Watercolour painter now, and as I said before, an avid reader as well, which is very active in the local community as well.
0: Yes, because I met her, I think, a couple of times now with Merv's wife, with Sandra.
1: That's right, yeah.
0: Yes.
1: Yeah, yeah. And I'm sure you'll meet her again.
0: I hope so.
1: At our 50th...
0: oh, yes, of course.
1: Wedding anniversary, but the radio anniversary.
0: The radio, yes,
1: in October.
0: We are having a party in October, so I don't know the details as yet, but I will be passing that out. Well, listen, shall we have a... No, I don't think it's appropriate. We can't play this for a while. You're so vain. I have got that lovely Elton John, your song.
1: Should we have that one? That was my wife and I, that was our song.
0: Then I
1: introduced her to George Harrison to try and score points in our relationship.
0: Oh.
1: And it worked.
0: Oh.
1: We did get married fairly short order after that.
0: So, I can't remember her name again.
1: Mary Ellen.
0: Well, yeah, well, I mean, this is a great song for everyone, but
1: there you go.
0: Especially, perfect. Yeah, here we go with Elton John and your song.

0: Yes. Well, listen, folks, just a couple of quick announcements. A bit of shout out. We've got the Singing All Sorts are a Cookfield-based group, and they're playing in the Holy Trinity at Cookfield Wednesday, the 8th of July at 7:30. Cookfield has also got their big summer picnic on Sunday, the 5th of July. I think that must be this Sunday, at 1 o'clock at Whiteman's Green. And Bentswood Hub have got their fun day, on the 3rd, the 30th of August, should I say, from 3 till 7 p.m. at the barn at Bentswood. And that will be a fantastic event as well. They do such a lot for the community, Bentswood Hub. They have the food bank and lots of work with young people. And also, the food banks are saying they're in need of washing up liquid, toilet rolls and tinned fruit. Mm-hmm. There is a shortage, so they're putting out a plea for that. And dare I say it, that the Spring Chickens Choir, of which I am a member, are performing in Grove Gardens on the 13th of August. And if anybody's interested in joining, you don't have to be able to sing. I shouldn't say that, should I? You don't have to audition to sing. Everybody is very welcome at St Wilfrid's Church Hall, Centenary Hall, down there in Haywards Heath on a Monday from 2 till 3. Just come along and see whether you like it or not. Because singing is so good for you, isn't it?
1: It is, absolutely, yeah. Gets the cobwebs out.
0: And a bit of a shout out, because acting is also very good for you, and Theatre 48, of which our lovely Pippa is a member, and Pippa and another member of the group, Mike Whiteley, were performing in Butter Side Up, which was actually a really enjoyable play over there in Horsham at the weekend. And I just wanted to say, way to go, folks. It really was very well done. It's not easy, this amateur-matic thing. Do either of you?
1: I think that's another area that struggles to keep going, actually. Yeah. A lot of the villages around here used to have companies, and they've stopped now. Lewis Little Theatre is still going, which is doing really well.
2: Got the Archway Hall as well.
1: That's
0: have
1: it,
0: you?
1: Yeah.
0: And the Wigglesfield Little Theatre
1: Wigglesfield Green, yeah. They keep going.
0: And we had Cookfield Dramatic Society. I went to Marilyn's Wig.
1: Some of the smaller villages all used to do it, and they've stopped.
0: No, it's hard, because obviously the other thing is members get older. We know that. Don't they?
1: And again, the young people... It's something that young people don't particularly want to get into. They'd probably be out.
2: Out on TikTok.
1: Yeah, out on TikTok.
0: Well, dare I say it, that, yes, that Theatre 48 are looking for new members. And all you have to do is contact Hills Whiteley, and I cannot find... just look for Theatre 48. But that everybody is looking for volunteers. And it's just... really difficult, isn't it, I don't know what people are wanting to do anymore.
2: I think the desire is there. We just need to grow confidence and hope that young people can take whatever talents they have and bring them out into the world, because I'm sure so many of these people out there have got these amazing gifts that they haven't yet even realised fully. Yeah. And it's just a case of mind over matter, and hopefully also having someone by your side that can support you through it. I think that's half the battle sometimes.
1: Yeah, I mean, a lot of people look at a lot of these things, that people who want volunteers, a lot of the people who are potential volunteers look at it as being something really unachievable and very difficult to get into. Where actually the opposite is the case.
2: Yeah.
1: You know,
0: well, I can say with radio,
1: we're
0: always, and we train people. I mean, the great thing that we have is the fact that you get free training. I mean, and Charlotte Wright, I think I said, the political correspondent on Southeast Today, started off with us.
1: Mm-hmm.
0: And, you know, we've always championed helping people get into broadcasting. We have, you know, a variety of presenters. We are very open to neurodiverse. Mm. You know, anybody who wants to learn a new skill, we'd love to hear from you.
1: Yeah, so folks.
0: Sorry?
1: Tap on that computer and...
0: Yeah, come, yeah. www.mdr.org.uk. We'd love to hear from you. And come and visit me in the studio, and you too could be part of this merry band. But thank you so much to my guest today.
1: It's
0: been
1: really
0: lovely.
1: Enjoyed it, yeah.
0: Have you really?
1: I'm
0: so pleased.
1: It's been lovely to meet Catherine as well.
0: Yes,
1: that was really
0: well, I hope, you know, I hope you two will, you know, be able to exchange ideas, because that's the whole point of, you know, having a mix.
2: No,
0: well, I nearly suggested that. So listen, we're going to go up to what I hope is going to be the news with a little bit of Dean Martin, I hope, if I put the right thing on, because this is the song that they played at Theatre 48, the opening song. And do you remember this? How do you like your eggs in the morning? It always makes me smile, this song. Do you know this? I like mine with a smile. Yeah. So, folks, thank you so much for listening, and thank you, David and Catherine, for coming along.
1: Bye, everyone. Thanks.

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0: It's 5 o'clock. I'm Mark Austin. This is the News Hour. The top stories so far this evening. An Algerian national is found guilty of attempting to murder 3 children in an attack which prompted rioting on the streets of Dublin. Sir Keir Starmer is accused of leaving a mess for his successor over a £5 billion black hole in his defence plan.
1: The plan has unravelled. It is a total dereliction of duty.
2: We're in power. We've record investment in defence and security. I'm proud of this Labour government, and any Labour Prime Minister would stand behind this plan.
0: Also, the first 2 officers to arrive at the scene of Henry Novak's murder are investigated over claims of gross misconduct. As President Trump takes his first flight on a controversial new Air Force One gifted by Qatar, he defends earning $1 billion from crypto.
3: Well, I've made a lot of money before I became president, and they invest my money, and I don't talk to them. I don't even speak to them.
0: And England fans on tenterhooks as Tuchel's men take on the Democratic Republic of Congo in the knockout stages of the World Cup.
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Hi, and welcome to Soul's Collection on Midtown's Radio with me, Soul Mead. If you like the best of music from the 50s right through to the present day, you've come to the right place. So let's get on with the show. Here's some music over the

We are here every day and every night of every year. We've seen it all, from newborn to old age. We are experts in the human body and human emotion too. We answer 11 million emergency calls a year, but we never panic. We take a reading, agree a plan, make a cuppa. We don't do it for the thank yous. We do it for Janice, Alfie, for Jack, for all of us. It's not your normal job. We're mending lives, looking for veins, keeping the music playing. We say hello, we wave goodbye. We're always here, we're always there. We are Michelle, James, Carrie, Yvonne, Adam and Frankie. And at 3:49 this morning, we were Maisie too. £7, 2 ounces, all doing well. We are the NHS. We are recruiting now. Search nursing careers.

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1: 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So you can set a time that you feel your baby's tired. You can give them a bath because this actually helps soothe them. 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

0: For many of us, just the thought of complaining about anything can be daunting, particularly if you feel that the only people you can speak to are the same ones you're not satisfied with. 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
1: I'm Mark Austin. This is the News Hour. The top stories so far this evening. An Algerian national is found guilty of attempting to murder three children in an attack which prompted rioting on the streets of Dublin. Sir Keir Starmer accused of leaving a mess for his successor over a £5 billion black hole in his defence plan.
2: The plan has unravelled. It is a total dereliction of duty.
3: We're in power. We've record investment in defence and security. I'm proud of this Labour government, and any Labour Prime Minister would stand behind this plan.
1: The first two officers to arrive at the scene of Henry Novak's murder are investigated over claims of gross misconduct. As President Trump takes his first flight on a controversial new Air Force One gifted by Qatar, he defends earning $1 billion from crypto.
4: Well, I've made a lot of money before I became president, and they invest my money, and I don't talk to them. I don't even speak to them.
1: And England fans on tenterhooks as Tuchel's men trail 1-0 at halftime against the Democratic Republic of Congo in the knockout stages of the World Cup. Good evening. It was an attack that stunned Ireland and prompted rioting on the streets of Dublin. This afternoon, Riyad Bouchaka, an Algerian migrant, was convicted of attempting to murder three children in a knife attack in the city in 2023. From Dublin's Central Criminal Court, here's our Ireland correspondent, Stephen Murphy.
5: This was 15 seconds. That's how long the court heard during this trial, that this attack lasted from the time that Riyad Bouchaka approached a group of school children and their carer on Parnell Square, a short distance away here in Dublin City Centre.
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0: when you're on holiday. 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
1: To hear from Jake, who was lucky to survive, go to gov.uk/knowbeforeyougo. This is part of a joint FCO Abtor Travel Safety campaign.
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1: From October 2025, the European Union's European Travel Information Authorization System, or ETIAS, comes into force. This means most non-EU citizens, including British citizens, will need to use the new EU Entry/Exit System, or EES, for short stays, such as holidays. System will have their fingerprints and facial image taken at the border on their first visit. This will happen automated kiosks or by border officers. The process will also involve scanning your passport and may include answering questions about your trip by border officers. On future visits, your fingerprints and facial image will be checked against the stored record. For further information about ETIAS, go to the UK government website.
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0: An aromatherapy service is available for pregnant women at the Princess Royal Hospital and those choosing a home birth. The service uses concentrated plant oils to help women relax and alleviate potentially negative physical and psychological states. It's open to women over 37 weeks of pregnancy and is applied by inhalation or a combination of other therapies such as massage, foot spas and warm compresses. For further information, ask your midwife. Aromatherapy, creating a quiet, calm and private space for women during pregnancy.
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1: It's that time of year again when people are heading to Britain's camping and caravanning sites to enjoy the glorious countryside. But as you head off for your break, we'd like to remind you never to take a barbecue into a tent, caravan or enclosed spaces because of the risk of carbon monoxide poisoning. Several campsite deaths have been linked to carbon monoxide poisoning from barbecues in recent years. The potentially deadly gas, which you cannot taste, smell or see, is produced when fossil fuels or wood burn without enough oxygen. Campers are reminded never to use or leave smouldering barbecues inside tents, awnings or other enclosed spaces. The gas can build up very quickly to potentially fatal levels in enclosed spaces such as tents and caravans. When you have finished with your barbecue, dispose of it carefully and ensure all the ashes are fully extinguished to prevent a fire risk. Symptoms of carbon monoxide poisoning include headaches, drowsiness, dizziness, chest pains, nausea and vomiting. At high levels, it can cause sudden collapse, loss of consciousness and even death. Anyone who suspects they are suffering from carbon monoxide poisoning should go outside and seek medical help from a qualified healthcare professional and call NHS on 111

Strange faces, a new place, can't keep the ghost away. Now just beyond the darkest hell, and just behind the

Well, that's it from me. Thanks for listening. This has been Soul's Collection with Soul Mead. Coming up next, the news on the hour. But stay with Mid Downs Radio to listen to some great music.

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3: You like. It's like watching a movie, isn't it?
4: We're in power, we've record investment in defence and security. I'm proud of this Labour government, and any Labour Prime Minister would stand behind this plan.
5: We can count, the generals can count, the Kremlin can count. His plan doesn't add up.
6: I absolutely have the assurance that as Prime Minister, Andy Burnham will make sure that we've got the investment coming into defence.
7: I just wondered what you made of that investment and whether you see it as the right way to spend money in the future.
8: I think anybody still spending money on weapons or to use on weapons, it's directly or indirectly against humanity.
7: It's all down to Andy Burnham to do the sums now after Keir Starmer drew up a defence investment plan with a hole in. His successor as PM will have to find billions more. Kemi Badenoch wasted no time in pointing this out at today's PMQs.
9: Even the limited plan that he has announced has completely unravelled because he hasn't found the money to pay for it. It is £5 billion short. We all know that he is leaving this mess to his successor. So can he confirm that the member for Makerfield has agreed to fund the shortfall?
7: To be honest, the PM couldn't really answer that. Dan Jarvis, the current Defence Secretary, and possibly the next one too, come to that, had a better stab at it.
6: I absolutely have the assurance that as Prime Minister, Andy Burnham will make sure that we've got the investment coming into defence. That's good for our nation, good for our national security, but it's also good for economic prosperity.
7: All of this will now be worked out in the next Treasury spending review due next year. That's 20 years since the last spending review Andy Burnham was involved.
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Yuckadoo folks, this is Papa Roy with Swing Time. If you like your big bands hot and your crooners cool, then you have come to the right place. Join me for the best swing music, both from classic years and from the best of modern swing artists of today. Right here on, of course, Midnown's Radio.

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1: 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What a dog. He's a tramp, but they love him.
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tune in to Swing Time with Papa Roy on Middowns Radio. Until next time, God bless you all, and thank you all for listening. And, well, the news is coming, and there'll be great music straight after it. 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
5: It's 8 o'clock. This is the UK Tonight. Coming up, relief for England as they sneak through to the last 16 of the World Cup. A late double from captain Harry Kane saves the Three Lions from elimination as they beat DR Congo 2-1 in Atlanta. At home, wild celebrations for millions of England supporters up and down the country as they now look ahead to a clash against Mexico on Monday. Coming up, we'll get all the reaction from Atlanta and back here after a nail-biting 90 minutes. Also coming up, we'll speak to the advisor who earlier this week resigned from the National Maternity Investigation on the eve of its publication in a dispute over normal birth ideology. Plus, two police officers at the scene of Henry Novak's murder are investigated over claims of gross misconduct. We'll have the details for you. And the stark warning that Scotland's social care system could be close to collapse. All that to come and much more on the UK Tonight. Well, England's World Cup dream is still alive tonight after a late double from captain Harry Kane saved the Three Lions from elimination. Thomas Tuchel's men survived a huge scare and were losing for most of the game against DR Congo in Atlanta before coming back to get that win and progress to the round of 16. It means that England will next play on Monday morning against Mexico in Mexico City. Let's take a look at how the game unfolded. Well, things couldn't have...
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7: Hi, this is Kevin Payne playing you the best of music from the 1980s. This was the decade of the rah-rah skirt, the Rubik's Cube and the mullet haircut. On this side of the Atlantic, we were listening to the New Romantics, to Wham, The Police and UB40. And later in the decade, the hit factory of Stock, Aitken and Waterman. On the other side of the pond, we were enjoying Michael Jackson, Bruce Springsteen and Prince. So, relax and join with me, Kevin Payne, for Totally 80s, here on Mid-Downs Radio.

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1: Disaster struck in Venezuela just 39 seconds apart. Two powerful earthquakes, nearly 2,300 people killed, tens of thousands still missing. Now the interim government, already grappling with political turmoil and a tanking economy, is struggling to respond.
2: Marico!
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9: 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William!
1: 6 days after the earthquakes, the haunting echo of Venezuelans calling out to their trapped loved ones has quietened. There have been miracle rescues and moments of hope. An 11-year-old boy pulled from the rubble, a 9-month-old and her mother, an 18-month-old baby. But many families have had to resort to digging through debris by hand and begging for help.
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0: From Paul Young to Howard Jones and from Cyndi Lauper to Soft Cell. This is Kevin Payne with Totally 80s on Middowns Radio. Thank you for listening to Totally 80s. I hope you feel better soon. Coming up next, it's the news on the hour. Stay with us on Middowns Radio for the best of music and entertainment. Until the next time, this is Kevin Payne saying take care and get well soon.
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1: Kane could get a shot in.
0: Captain Harry Kane sees a struggling England into the last 16 of the World Cup, scoring twice to secure a win over DR Congo. The Prime Minister is accused of stitching up his successor with a £5 billion black hole and his defence plan.
2: The plan has unravelled. It is a total dereliction of duty.
3: We're in power. We've record investment in defence and security. I'm proud of this Labour government, and any Labour Prime Minister would stand behind this plan.
0: The first two officers to arrive at the scene of Henry Novak's murder are investigated over claims of gross misconduct. As President Trump takes his first flight on a controversial new Air Force One gifted by Qatar, he defends earning $1 billion from crypto investments.
4: Well, I've made a lot of money before I became president, and they invest my money, and I don't talk to them. I don't even speak to them.
0: We're going to discuss the day's biggest stories with Justine Greening and Adam Bolton. Plus, a first look at the front pages of tomorrow's papers from 1:30. Hello, good evening. Justine, Adam, welcome to you both as well. So, England's men have made it through to the last 16 of the World Cup after a very nervy 2-1 win against DR Congo. Captain Harry Kane had to save the day, scoring both of England's goals after the African side took an early lead. Justine, were you on the edge of your seat?
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0: Hello tonight on The Wrap. He came, he conquered.
1: Kane could get a shot in.
0: Captain Harry Kane sees a struggling England into the last 16 of the World Cup, scoring twice to secure a win over DR Congo. The Prime Minister is accused of stitching up his successor with a £5 billion black hole in his defence plan.
2: The plan has unravelled. It is a total dereliction of duty.
3: We're in power. We've record investment in defence and security. I'm proud of this Labour government, and any Labour Prime Minister would stand behind this plan.
0: Syria man is found guilty of attempting to murder three children in a stabbing attack which prompted rioting on the streets of Dublin. We're going to discuss the day's biggest stories with Justine Green and Adam Bolton. Plus, a first look at the front pages of tomorrow's papers, including a rich collection of Harry Kane headlines. Hello, good evening. Thanks for joining us. Justine, Adam, welcome to you both as well. So, a big sigh of relief across the country after England made it through to the last 16 of the World Cup with a nervy 2-1 win against DR Congo. Captain Harry Kane had to save the day, scoring both of England's goals late in the game after the African side took an early lead. Well, Justine, you were watching it. Did you enjoy it, or were you just too anxious?
4: I thought the first quarter was tough before the hydration break. But after that, I felt like they perked up, got a bit of a zing in the game. And I thought
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like it's raining all over the world. Neon signs are flashing, taxi cabs and buses passing through the night. A distant morning of a train seems to play a sad refrain.

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So I take my guitar to pass some time. Late at night, it's hard to rest.

0: I feel it's raining all over the world. Kinda lonely that, and it's raining all over the world. Oh, have you ever been lonely, people? And you feel that it was raining all over this man's world. You're talking about raining, raining, raining, raining, raining, raining, raining, raining, raining, raining, raining, raining, raining, raining, raining, raining, raining, raining, raining, raining, raining, raining, raining, raining, raining,
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0: Thank you for listening. This has been Alex Jones. Coming up soon, the Midnight News. 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

0: Hello and a very good morning to you. This is Sky News. These are your latest headlines. England fans celebrate as Captain Harry Kane sees England into the last 16 of the World Cup, scoring twice to beat the Democratic Republic of Congo. The Prime Minister is accused of stitching up his successor with a £5 billion black hole in his defence plan.
1: The plan has unravelled. It is a total dereliction of duty.
2: We're in power. We've record investment in defence and security. I'm proud of this Labour government, and any Labour Prime Minister would stand behind this plan.
0: The first two officers to arrive at the scene of Henry Novak's murder are investigated over claims of gross misconduct. And a week after back-to-back earthquakes in Venezuela, at least 2,300 people have died and tens of thousands are still missing. Hello and a very good morning to you. Thanks for joining us here on Sky News. England's men have made it through to the last 16 of the World Cup after a nervy 2-1 win against the Democratic Republic of Congo. Captain Harry Kane had to save the day, scoring both of England's goals after the African side took an early lead. Well, things couldn't have started much worse for the Three Lions, conceding in 7 minutes when DR Congo's Kipenga beat Jordan Pickford at the near post. Later in the first half, England thought they had a penalty when Harry Kane went down after a challenge from the goalkeeper, only for the ref to wave it away. Just a few minutes after that, Thomas Tuchel's men thought they were in again, only for Bellingham's header to be well saved. After a frustrating start to the second half, finally a breakthrough for England. 74 minutes in as Harry Kane equalised. And 12 minutes later, an absolute beauty from Kane again as the skipper...
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0: This is the night shift on Midtown's Radio. Coming up next, the news on the hour.
1: Hello and a very good morning to you. This is Sky News. These are your latest headlines. England fans celebrate as Captain Harry Kane sees England into the last 16 of the World Cup, scoring twice to beat the Democratic Republic of Congo. The Prime Minister is accused of stitching up his successor with a £5 billion black hole in his defence plan.
2: The plan has unravelled. It is a total dereliction of duty.
3: We're in power. We've record investment in defence and security. I'm proud of this Labour government, and any Labour Prime Minister would stand behind this plan.
1: The first two officers to arrive at the scene of Henry Novak's murder are investigated over claims of gross misconduct. And a week after back-to-back earthquakes in Venezuela, at least 2,300 people have died and tens of thousands are still missing. Hello and a very good morning to you. Thanks for joining us here on Sky News. England's men have made it through to the last 16 of the World Cup after a nervy 2-1 win against the Democratic Republic of Congo. Captain Harry Kane had to save the day, scoring both of England's goals after the African side took an early lead. Well, things couldn't have started much worse for the Three Lions, conceding in 7 minutes when DR Congo's Kipenga beats Jordan Pickford at the near post. Later in the first half, England thought they had a penalty when Harry Kane went down after a challenge from the goalkeeper, only for the ref to wave it away. Just a few minutes after that, Thomas Tuchel's men thought they were in again, only for Bellingham's header to be well saved. After a frustrating start to the second half, finally a breakthrough for England. 74 minutes in as Harry Kane equalised. And 12 minutes later, an absolute beauty from Kane again as the skipper scored.
0: Welcome back to the night shift on Midtown's Radio. 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